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The missing baby is not just a police case. It is a mother's pain and a health system under scrutiny. An abandoned hospital. It goes beyond the project, doesn't it? It is a promise waiting to be fulfilled. And floods. Warnings we keep refusing to learn from. This one, before we get into the review segment, I want to talk to you about something simple. Say it. That's what I want to talk to you about. Say it. Say the truth even when it is uncomfortable. Say sorry when your silence is hurting someone. Say thank you before appreciation becomes too late. Say I need help before the burden breaks you. Say the idea before the fear convinces you to keep quiet. Certainly say the prayer before worry takes over your heart. Because sometimes one honest sentence can open a door, heal a wound, correct a wrong, or give someone the courage to keep going. So this morning, this is what we're doing here on Sunrise on 3FM 92.7. We are speaking courage like we always do. We are speaking with kindness like we always do. And we're definitely speaking with purpose.

Well, that's the message for you this Thursday morning. Say it. This is Sunrise on 3FM 92.7. My name is Noble Crosbiana, and you are the most important part of the show. We'd love to hear from you on our socials, 3FM 92.7.

And we just get into it, starting with the Observer newspaper this morning. It says that resignation failure knocks out Osman Abigail from NDC contest. That story is on page 3 of the Observer newspaper. Also, government resources GBC to acquire free-to-air broadcast rights for 2026 FIFA World Cup. Majority of Ghanaians still approve of Mahama's performance, according to an IEA survey. Abuja reassigns Bogosu Prestia Road project to new contractor. And that's on page 3 of the Observer newspaper. I'll take you to the Archives newspaper. They say that profile on the facts on the front page. GRA NLA face heat over lottery sector records. A citizen demands full disclosure of revenues, taxes, and others covering 5 years. Scam alert. DVLA warns public against fake SMS fraud. And Nzema residents demand justice for slain teenager. Suspect still walking free. Also, the Archives this morning is reporting minorities at Ferry Hospital drama backfires. Critics questioning NPP's silence during 8 years in power. Ashanti NDC backs Osei Richmond for regional organizer. I'll walk you through the headlines on the front page of the Daily Democrat newspaper this morning. It says that NLA workers threatening industrial action over poor conditions, operational failures. It's captured on pages 6, 7 and 10 of the paper. Also, RTI requests filed for full lottery sector records in 5 years. DVLA alerts motorists of an online fine scam. Greater Accra intensifies flood preparedness security ahead of Homowo. Plus, Zoom Lion, NADMO, FEDEMS, DML and partners begin 3-day anti-flood clean in Accra. Two more to go this morning. The exclusive newspaper, it says that DVLA raises alarm over online fine fraud. Accra steps up flood readiness ahead of Homowo. Banner headline, RTI request filed for full lottery sector records in 5 years. NLA

staff protests poor working conditions. Zoom Lion leads 3-day anti-flood cleanup drive and calls grow as Akwasi Opon-Fosu weighs NDC. Finally this morning, the New Republic newspaper says that the fall of FinTech Empire Part 2, Ponzi Zipay cast a Namwan playbook, captured on page 3 of the paper. The battle for NDC's throne, page 5, Opon-Fosu set to declare as Senari Nilante Azoka Circle chairmanship seat. Mahama rides high on economic turnaround, but public expectations are rising. Political theatre at Afari. Minority MPs blocked from unfinished military hospital. Also, BCU's Galamsey fraud trial. Prosecution suffers major setback as court strikes out hearsay evidence. These are some of the stories you get if you get the New Republic newspaper this morning.

Well, this morning, a lot of the papers are reporting the story about the approval ratings of President John Dramani Mahama. And it is coming in from the IEA. Well, President Mahama, he still enjoys majority public support, but the latest IEA poll suggests the animal numbers are beginning to soften. His approval rating has dropped from about 68% in December 2025 to 58.9% in May 2026. That's according to the Institute of Economic Affairs. They say that the economy remains the strongest source of public goodwill, but power supply, corruption, and the cost of living are driving public increase. And they are also driving public unease. So this one, we would like to hear from you. Just like the IEA has done, if you are also going to rate the president from December 2025 to May 2026, what will be your rating of President John Dramani Mahama? So this latest rating from the IEA, it tells a mixed political story. On one hand, President John Dramani Mahama has the backing of most Ghanaians. He still has it. The nationwide poll conducted in May 2026 across all 16 regions with more than 1,000 respondents shows that 58.9% approve of his performance. Now listen to this, 28.4% disapprove. While 12.8% have no opinion. But the numbers also show a clear dip. The numbers, if you're standing alone, you can understand that the president is still enjoying a lot of goodwill. But if you're comparing it to what the IEA did last year, in December 2025, the president approval rating stood at about 68%. And 5 months later, it has fallen to 58.9%. That's a drop of over 9 percentage points within 5 months. For those who approve of the president's performance, the economy is the biggest reason. That means that the economy is the reason why people are still supporting President John Dramani Mahama. Another 16% mention road infrastructure, while 27% cite energy and electricity. I mean, 2.7% they cite energy and electricity. So the reasons giving, if you join us on Facebook, you see very nice graphics detailing what we're talking about. Reasons why the president is approved. 74% of respondents gave the economy as the reason why they approve of his governance, of his rating. For road infrastructure, 16%. Energy and electricity enjoys about 3%. Corruption, 2%. But for those who disapprove, listen to this, the economy is also the leading concern. 73.5% of those who approve point to government's handling of the economy. That's the reason given by 73.5% of the respondents. However, those who disapprove also state the economy as the leading concern.

So that's it from the Institute of Economic Affairs. The IEA also says that 30.9% of disapproving respondents cite the economy, suggesting that although the figures may look better on paper, many households are yet to feel the relief in their pockets. So on paper, the economy is looking good according to them, but it is not translating into their daily lives. It is not translating into their pockets. Electricity supply follows closely with 29.9% of disapproving respondents citing power-related challenges. While 19.1% mentioned corruption. 19.1% they mentioned corruption as the reason why they disapprove. So the message from the poll is simple. President Mahama remains ahead in public approval, but the public mood is becoming more demanding. The expectations of the people, it is increasing, and it may be affecting the president's ratings.

0: The numbers show that the president enjoys support. But they also show pressure. So the truth is, Ghanaians may be acknowledging progress at the macro level, but they now want that progress to show up in the everyday life. And that's the conversation we're beginning with this morning. We'll be speaking with Samuel Menu from the IEA. Mr. Manu, good morning to you. Thank you for joining us.
1: Hello, good morning, and good morning to your listeners, and thank you for having me.
0: We're grateful that you've joined us this morning. This is the latest poll coming in from the IEA, and you are head of polls?
1: Yes, I'm the head of survey at the Institute of Economic Affairs.
0: Good to know. Good to talk to us about the findings in this report. Before that, the process may be questioned. Explain to us the period you did this and what form of methods you used to arrive at these numbers.
1: Thank you very much. So the IEA conducts periodic surveys, right, mostly quarterly. And one of these surveys interrogate the president's job rating. We try to find out from Ghanaians across all regions what they think about the president's job performance. And I think in December 2025, we did one, and this is a repeat of the same survey we did. And like I said, we...
0: Unfortunately, we lost Samuel. We'll try and reconnect with him there. 3FM Sunrise. Samuel Menu is the head of survey at the Institute of Economic Affairs. And he's a person we're trying to reach to put some perspectives and some understanding from the findings that the IEA has made over the president's approval rating from December up until now. And I started reconnected with him. Mr. Menu, we lost you for a minute, but you were making a point on how the journey of the IEA has been over the years.
1: Yes, in conducting such very important surveys. And so with this particular survey, we have a pool of people we interview, right? At times, if you establish a pool of people, you like to consistently interview them across period so that you maintain at least a semblance of the same people you are interviewing in order to make your survey comparable to previous responses you got. Of course, time to time, a few of them drop out and a number of them also come in as new entrants. So I always tell people that if you go to the hospital and they are testing your blood, they don't drain the entire blood to test. They just take a small sample. The sample just must be good and a good representation of the entire body. So this 1,000, and I think this summer we got about 1,050 people. It's a very good structured representation of Ghanaians. And trust me, even if you interview 1,000,000 people, you are most likely to arrive at the same results. And in this result, the key finding is that the president, after a year and a half, still commands significant support from Ghanaians. Yeah. We have about almost 59% of Ghanaians approving of the president's job performance, which we at the IEA think is quite significant after a year and a half. Globally, you often experience president's approval rating dropping after a year, and mostly few of them barely have more than 50%. But here we have a president who came in with a very extremely high approval rating, of course, because of the conditions before he came in. And looking at the macroeconomic indicators, they all point to the right direction. So the approval rating is high. I think we had about only 28% saying they disapprove of the president's job performance. So if you compare 59% to about 28%, the gap is quite huge. And we also asked about the reasons why they approve or disapprove of the president's approval. But before I get to that, it is important to establish that this survey was conducted in May. And in May, we had power issues. Remember, some transformers and some power generating gens were down, and the Minister of Energy was working hard to resolve it. And I think they managed to resolve that. And also, the U.S. And the Iran war, the war in the Middle East currently ongoing, affected global oil prices. And we could see that in May, the price at the pump, that fuel price at the pump was increasing. So it's a bit surprising to realize that with these two issues, power, energy crisis, or outages, I would call it, in May, and fuel prices increasing in May, we still conduct a survey in May and realize that the president still commands a huge approval from Ghanaians. I think that is the big news. But moving on to the reason, for the people who approved of the president's performance, about 74% said the main reason they are giving the president a positive approval is because of the economy. It basically, almost 50% of Ghanaians we interviewed said that the president has done well in the economy. And if you take only the people who said they approve of the president, 74% of them said because the president has done exceedingly well in the economy. Only about 16% said they approve of the president because of his infrastructural development. And looking at economic indicators, so we try to relate this outcome with the economic indicators. The two outcomes of a lot of people say the president is doing very well, he's doing well at his job, and most of them said it is because of the economy. If you look at the economy, the macroeconomic indicators, you'll find that inflation has dropped significantly, hugely, from 23% or 23.5% since the president took over to about 3.4% as at April this year. The CDI has also appreciated hugely. We're talking about 26% as at the time we are conducting the survey. So the CDI has strengthened hugely. I think in the history of Ghana, in my lifetime, I have not really seen the CDI strengthening this much. And we see that for a long time in Ghana, the interest on loans at the bank has dropped hugely. Banks are now giving interest at about 15% to some people, 14% at some people, something I've never seen in my lifetime. And the debt to GDP ratio, something that troubles Ghana a lot. In fact, what really pushed us to the IMF has also declined significantly. And this has led to global rating agencies like Fitch and Moody's and Standard & Poor's all upgrading us. And the IMF even indicating that we have far exceeded target they've given to us. So relating all these figures to the response we got from the survey, you could see that the response really emanates from the true reflection of what is happening on the ground in Ghana. But mind you, there are also a few proportion of people who were dissatisfied with the president's approval. And I always explain to people that every Ghanaian opinion matters, right? Every single person's opinion matters. So it means that with these about 28% of people, you had about 30% of them saying that they are not happy because of the economy. And then you had about another 30% saying that they are not happy because of electricity issues.
0: Mm.
1: To remind you again, the survey was conducted at a time where there were energy issues, right?
0: Right.
1: So we had a quite a smaller proportion of people who had issues still with the economy and also people who had issues with electricity. And remember that anytime an economy is improving, not everyone benefits.
0: Mm.
1: And indeed, you would have a few people even getting worse off as a result of an economic improvement. If technology is introduced, some people are going to lose their jobs. Of course, they are not going to be happy with the way the economy is going. Also,
0: right.
1: Generally, the economy will be headed to the right
0: direction.
1: So, yeah. So these are the findings we find that is interesting to us as an institute.
0: Mm. When you look at if you compare the December 2025 figure to that of May 2026. What does the trend say?
1: The trend says that there has been a drop in the president's approval rating, but this is in a specific context, right? And we were expecting a very huge drop, perhaps something below 50%, because normally presidential rating, like I mentioned, in your first year you have a high rating, in the subsequent years you generally have slightly lower rating, right? Globally, it happens everywhere. And secondly, the time the survey was conducted, we believe, had a huge impact on the drop in the president's approval rating. It was during power crisis, so I wouldn't even call it a power crisis, a temporary power outages, which we experienced. And remember, those who said they were not happy, about almost like 30% of them said it was because of the power crisis. So if these people, if there was no power outages, and these people were then moved to the approval, we would be talking about something in about 70% approval rating for the president. And also, there was an increase in fuel prices. You have commercial drivers not being happy. A few of them, people who buy fuel, of course, they are not going to be as very content. And the increase, obviously, is not as a result of domestic factors, right? They were as a result of external factors. So if you put these in perspective, right, you would realize that to have an approval rating of 58%, maybe a drop by just 9%, in the midst of all these difficulties, it means that Ghanaians really, really appreciate the efforts of the president, I must say, which is surprising to us and to myself. Like I said, the economic indicators point to the right direction, but the timing of the survey it makes it interesting to find that the president commands such a lead. And if you think of this in a form of election, you can think of the president winning an election by 59%, which is quite huge. You can call it a decisive victory. But there are more days ahead, right? There are tougher days ahead. And I believe that the honeymoon of a president is literally over. And Ghanaians are going to be more critical. Currently, the global economy is not looking that bright,
0: right,
1: because of the war happening. And there are going to be tougher times. The president would have to take tougher decisions. The president would have to take decisions that would ensure that the people who are marginalized or the people who are not benefiting enough from the current macroeconomic, from the positive macroeconomic indicators, are also taken care of. So they are going to be more critical of the president. And that will make our next approval rating very interesting.
0: Right.
1: Something I personally look forward to.
0: And Samuel, it brings me to my next question about how the indicators are improving on paper, but based on also the response of a few of the people who also disapproved of the president's performance based on the economy, saying that households are still difficult, although the macro economy is doing well. What does that tell us?
1: So, I was trying to do a quick calculation to find out the proportion of the people who disapprove of the president. Here, if you look at the entire people we surveyed, we are looking at about 10% of them who said they disapprove of the president because of the economy, right? Like, if you put everyone together, you're looking at 10 or less than 10%, right? So that tells you it's significant, but relative to the bigger picture, it is not as huge, right? And like I mentioned earlier, not everyone will benefit from an economic improvement. There are always gainers and losers of every economic policy. The policymakers must make sure that the gainers of an economic policy are the majority, and come out with other policies or factors or interventions that will mitigate the loss of those who lost from economic policy. I mentioned to you that if there is huge technological improvement today, that a lot of people are now sending Momo from their own phones, that old people who used to go to the vendor now ask their grandkids to send mumu for them. You expect that mumu vendors may not be earning as much, right? And if there's huge technology in terms of doing certain factory work, you expect that certain people will be laid off, right? The economy is improving, but a few people are being affected as a result of our economic improvement. So just to sum it up, the rating was very positive, extremely positive, far beyond our expectation, considering the situation or the environment in which the survey was conducted. But the significant people who are not happy with the approval, especially those because of the economy, we should look at ways of appeasing them. For those who indicated that they're not happy because of the energy issues, I think the energy issues are now over. Of course, there are bigger energy issues we have to tackle, but the temporary outages we encountered during the time of the survey are over. So I can even put that aside for now. But for the very small people who said they are not happy because of the economy, we should look into how economic improvement, especially on the macroeconomic indicator side, could translate into better living conditions for every single Ghanaian in the country.
0: I see. Going forward, when should we expect the next IE approval poll, and what key indicators would you be watching in the next survey?
1: We are monitoring all these indicators for perhaps in perpetuity. IE is going to do this in perpetuity. We are in the next 100 years, you are going to have records of IEA's approval rating of all the presidents that have been for us to compare. But the more reason why we do this survey is to inform the executive that this is what the people are saying and these are what you should be watching out for. In the next survey, we will wait for Ghanaians and our respondents to tell us what they think.
0: Finally, for citizens listening and watching us this morning, how should they treat or read polls like this without turning them into NDC versus MPP propaganda?
1: Well, the issue of NDC MPP propaganda exists. You know, we at the IEA, we distance ourselves from these things. We try not to. Firstly, they don't affect our work. We don't consider them. We do our analysis independently, and the outcome is there. Who likes it or who doesn't like it? Well, that is another issue which we don't even discuss. But issue of NDC, of course, there are two political parties that are contesting power, and everyone wants to do everything to get power, right? As Ghanaians, our responsibility is to ensure that we elect the right person we are happy with. And looking at the polls, it looks like Ghanaians are happy with what they elected, even after a year and a half. The media is what is the institution we will depend on to try and tone down on this whole MPP-NDC propaganda. Of course, MPP-NDC debates, health debates, are important for policy, right? But issues of propaganda and trying to twist a survey that looks negative to be positive or a survey that looks positive to be negative should not be encouraged by the media. Who gives them the space to speak, right? Mm. So anytime you hear an NDC, MPP propaganda, a media house is somewhere. It's a media house that gives them the space. But the more we promote such discussions, the more we hurt our people, the more we hold our people less accountable.
0: Social media is also available to them, and that may not necessarily come from traditional media, you know?
1: Yeah, you know, media still. It's still media. I understand, but if the media takes the lead to tone down, if the traditional media takes the lead to tone down on these things, I believe social media would also also follow.
0: Right.
1: Because they were able to enrich the discussion and others would realize that anything propaganda should not be tolerated as much. It will exist, but minimizing the effect of propaganda and propagating actual economic gains that could translate into better living for the people are the discussions we should really focus on and give space for people to put out.
0: I see. Samuel, thank you so much for your time with us on the program.
1: Thank you, Jim, and thank you to your listeners.
0: Samuel Menu is the head of survey at the IEA. Well, although the numbers, they may look political, they can be interpreted politically. Certainly the message is bigger than politics, and Samuel has explained it nicely. President Mahama is still enjoying support. But there's still some lessons to be learned and some interpretations to be made as well. How to meet the expectations of some other people. The goodwill is there, but expectations are rising. This is still Sunrise on 3FM 92.7. It's some 13 minutes after 7. And from public approval and national confidence, we move to a story that touches on public trust in another critical space, our health facilities. At the Salaga Municipal Hospital, police have begun questioning staff after a newborn baby reportedly went missing. A newborn baby went missing from the facility. Hospital authorities say staff who worked two separate shifts are being interrogated, while a regional health team is expected to conduct a fact-finding mission. So the family is demanding answers after their newborn baby reportedly went missing at the Salaga Municipal Hospital. Every patient walks into a hospital expecting care, expecting safety and protection. But this morning, one family is living through every patient's nightmare. A newborn baby missing, triggering police investigations and fact-finding exercises by health authorities. How does a newborn baby disappear from a hospital? Newborn baby disappears from a hospital. How does it happen? As a mother, as a woman, you visited the facility with your partner, you went alone, you went to give birth, you can't find your baby. How does something like this happen in a hospital? A hospital that is expected to have all the security checkpoints, all the security installations available to protect lives and property, to protect resources there. But a human being can go there to give birth, or give birth successfully, and then hours later, your baby cannot be found. The baby is missing. The baby disappears. Christopher Mwako is my colleague in the northern part of the country, and this is a story that is following up on. Chris, good morning to you. Thank you for joining us.
2: Good morning, Cosby.
0: My first question to you, Chris, and there's some noise in your background. If you could reposition yourself, I'll be grateful. My first question to you is that, has the baby been found?
2: No. The answer is a big no. The baby has not been found.
0: Okay. Now the baby has not been found. But what happened?
2: Yes. So according to police, that the information they got was that 2 days ago, the woman was rushed to the Salaga Government Hospital to deliver. And she delivered safely. That was yesterday between 6:30 and 7 a.m. And so the baby was left at the NICU. And the two nurses on duty who were supposed to take care of the baby and four others, one of them said that he was going to run photocopies outside the hospital, leaving the baby in the care of the other midwife, who is a lady. And
0: I can hear you. So it was two people who were, if you like, manning the NICU facility of the hospital at the moment, just two.
2: Exactly.
0: Okay.
2: Yesterday, when the incident happened. One is actually a midwife, mm-hmm. and the other is a physician assistant also who is at the maternity ward. So he's always at the maternity ward. Mm.
0: Do we know the number of people who should be at that part of the facility? I'm talking about NICU at a particular time, at every time. Do we know the number of people who should be there?
2: Okay, so these two were not even only manning the NICU. They were manning the entire maternity ward. And so as at the time, the incident happened. I cannot tell how many people were supposed to be on duty the night before. But what we do know is that only two were at post when the incident happened. And so when one left to go and run photocopies, according to police, the other one also said that she was breastfeeding her own child. And so left the baby at the NICU.
0: I see.
2: By the time within 20 minutes, the baby went missing.
0: So one went to run photocopies, another went to breastfeed her own baby. And within that period was when the baby got missing.
2: Exactly.
0: At what point did the family realize the baby was missing?
2: Okay, so when the mother, the woman delivered, the husband was asked to go and buy some drugs because the baby was not feeling too well, and they had to keep the baby initially in an incubator before bringing the baby out. And so the husband was asked to go and get some medications outside. Now, by the time the husband returned, he wanted to see the baby within 20 minutes. He was told to wait outside. Now, he said that he wanted to see the baby because after the woman delivered, he was yet to have access to the baby. Now, he was denied. After an hour, he was called back and told that the baby was nowhere to be found and that the baby was missing.
0: Christopher, hold on a minute here. So the father of this baby, the hospital staff asked him to go get medicine for the baby after delivery.
2: Exactly.
0: And he went, he spent about 20 minutes, he came back.
2: The baby was nowhere to be found.
0: I don't understand, Christopher.
2: Yes, that's the information. That's police report, and that's exactly the information that the two suspects gave to the police. The two suspects, the midwife and the physician assistant, that's their information that they gave to the police, and exactly the same information that the husband gave to the police.
0: Is there a new narration from hospital authorities themselves, or they are also corroborating this?
2: Okay, so the hospital authorities have not given any formal information to this. But this was the information that the nurses on duty gave to the hospital management. Mm. And it's the same information that they gave to the police.
0: You've been to the facility, Christopher. How is security there like? Do they have CCTV cameras? Are there checkpoints that people have to go to? Is it a free-for-all environment? Anybody goes in anyhow?
2: Okay, so let me start from the last aspect. It's the Salaga Hospital is a place that every day, according to the Islam religion, we understand that once you have a patient, once someone is sick at the hospital, and you even go to greet the person, you have some blessings from Allah. And so every day, a lot of people from the community go to the hospital just to greet people on admission, even if they are not their relatives. And so a lot of people, I can confirm, visit the hospital on daily basis. Now, what also happens is that in 2022, the hospital tried installing CCTV cameras across the entire hospital. Now, as to the functionality of the CCTV cameras, I cannot confirm right now. But the police commander told me this morning that apart from the OPD, the other parts of the hospital, the CCTV cameras do not function. And so it is only at the OPD that they have these cameras functioning. Now, if you are entering the hospital as well, there is a security post. But they are unable to control the number of people who come into the hospital. The only thing they do is to ensure that when you are entering with a motorbike or a bicycle and you are not carrying a patient, they direct you where to park it. Then after that, you pay something to them. That is the only thing that for now they do. But they are unable to turn away people who don't have business at the hospital.
0: Have you seen the mother and father of the baby this morning or since yesterday, Christopher?
2: So the father has followed the police to Tamale because in Salaga, there is no magistrate, even though they have a magistrate court. And so all cases are transferred to Tamale. And so as we speak, at about 5 a.m., the police commander dispatched the suspects together with other police officers to Tamale so that they can go to court this morning. And so the father of the baby is with the team going to Tamale. The mother, as we speak, hospital authorities are not granting access for people to see the mother. So since yesterday, we've not been able to establish contact with the mother. But we are told that the mother, after delivering the baby, is not in a stable condition, according to the district police commander. The mother is not in a stable condition. And so probably because hospital authorities are managing her situation, that is why they are not granting access. But what we do know is that, as we speak, the mother is still on admission at the Talaga Government Hospital.
0: And now we know that two people, they are in the custody of police assisting in investigation. But what other leads is the police following in this case?
2: If you can come again, Crosby.
0: So what I'm asking is, what other leads the police is following in this case?
2: Okay, so apart from the two suspects they arrested, yesterday they were told that of the four other women who also delivered at the hospital, there was a Nigerian woman. And so they suspect that she was part, she may have a hand in the missing baby. They went to her house, they searched her house. They didn't get any traces, and so they had to leave. Now, they also heard that yesterday in the night, when we engaged the police commander on Ghana Tonight, he indicated that they heard that the baby, the suspect was trying to smuggle the baby out of Salaga, so they blocked all the entry and exit points of Salaga. But this morning, they've not had any information of a missing baby found somewhere. And so for now, the two are the only suspects that the police are dealing with. Unless, of course, they get any leads, then they follow. But for now, there's no other lead. The only thing they are doing with, they are dealing with right now is the two nurses who were arrested yesterday.
0: So if you go to the Salaga Municipal Hospital this morning, how is the place looking like? How is the environment? What are the conversations people are having?
2: Yes, people are shocked. The conversation people are having is that they are just talking about negligence, because their point is not just about someone coming into the hospital and being able to steal a baby. They are talking about negligence in general, where sometimes patients are rushed to the hospital and nurses do not attend to them. Most of them end up losing their lives. And so they are saying that this particular incident will be a wake-up call for the hospital management to ensure that they do not only ensure that security is enhanced, but also ensure that the nurses do their work as expected of them.
0: And do they originally, before the incident yesterday, have they had concerns to complain about quality of care or negligence or security lapses at the hospital before?
2: That has been a daily complaint from the residents, especially people who visit the hospital. When we talk about security, then the care that they receive, and even the reception from the hospital staff is something that people have always complained about. According to them, sometimes you even go with a patient and you are not attended to. You have to be there for several hours before someone will even come to attend to you. And so it's been a daily complaint from the people. Besides the fact that the people also are clamoring for enhanced security. Now, one argument is that, you know, that the various communities around Salaga all have chiefs compound.
0: Mm-hmm.
2: Unfortunately, this case was brought to Salaga because that community we're talking about only has one midwife. And so once the midwife is not at post, it means that whoever that wants to deliver at that facility will have to be transported to Salaga. And that was the case. They have a chief's compound in the community 9 kilometers away from Salaga. They also have a midwife, but unfortunately, when the woman was sent to the chief's compound, the midwife was not at post, and so they had to come to Stalaga. So for the many of people, if the chief's compounds around were well-resourced, human resourced, it means that this wouldn't have happened because they wouldn't have brought the patient to the hospital. Mm. Another argument from a cross-section of the public is that this is the first time they are hearing about this incident in Stalaga. If they are talking about security and a lot of people at the facility, how come that someone can pick a baby from the maternity ward, which is a bit far from the main gate, walk through the hospital and outside the gate and be able to go away with the baby? And so many questions, and that is why the people suspect that there could be some level of not only negligence from the hospital, but also there could be some alliance between the hospital staff and the person who actually picked the baby.
0: Mm. And so far, for the Northern Regional Health Directory team, what have they said about the development? Have they visited the place yet, or they are expected to do that today?
2: Yes, so Stalaga falls under the Savannah region. And so we are told that the Regional Health Directorate is expected to be in Stalaga because they are also coming to have a first-hand information as to how the incident even happened, so that from the regional level, they will conduct their own investigation into this particular matter.
0: Christopher, I'd like to thank you so much. Is there anything else we need to know?
2: Okay, so what we need to know is that we can confirm three things. The first one is that the baby has not yet been found. Mm. We can also confirm that the two suspects are currently being transported to Tamale so that they could go to court this morning. We can also confirm that the mother of the baby, since yesterday, has not been in a stable condition, and the family are also calling for justice in all this matter.
0: Christopher, thank you so much. We'll get back to you if there's anything else. Christopher Marco is my colleague updating us on this very, very, very disturbing development.
3: What's wrong with the world, mama? People living like they ain't got no mama. I think the whole world is drama.
0: And this is one of the stories that sounds too strange to be real. Again, a hospital that is supposed to be the safest place for a newborn. A place where life is respected, protected.
3: Place to discriminate, and to discriminate only generates hate. And when you hate, then you're bound to get irate.
0: But in Stalaga, the question hanging in the air is uncomfortable. How does a baby enter a hospital system?
3: Have love, it's a set of strength.
0: And then the baby suddenly becomes a mystery.
3: Let your soul gravitate to the love.
0: So for now, the police are asking questions. The health authorities are promising investigations. And the family is waiting for the only answer that truly really matters. Where is the baby? Where is my baby? Because until that child is found, the story is not over. It is only quietly crying somewhere in the conscience of the system. A system that everybody is aware that has faults, but nobody's really willing to address it.
4: Ain't the same, always change.
0: Let me talk to you about known reported cases of newborn babies going missing or allegedly being stolen from health facilities.
4: Chemical gas is filling lungs.
0: It's a useful background for the Stalaga conversation. And you know that the Stalaga conversation is the most recent. Stalaga Municipal Hospital, Savannah Region, June 2026.
4: People keep on giving in, making wrong decisions.
0: Newborn baby girl reportedly goes missing after delivery at the Stalaga Municipal Hospital.
4: What's going on?
0: Police began questioning staff who worked two shifts.
4: Secret is swept under the rug if you never know.
0: Two people have been arrested.
4: Love, what's the love, yo?
0: And investigations are underway.
4: Where's the truth, yo?
0: A few months ago, there was the Mamprobi Polyclinic or the Mamprobi Hospital case. A four-day-old baby went missing from the postnatal ward. Police later arrested one Latifa Salifu, with the baby believed to be the missing child. The baby was reunited with the mother. And the health ministry ordered tighter security in hospitals.
5: The weight of the world on my shoulder as I'm getting older.
0: The health ministry ordered tighter security in hospitals in February 2026.
5: Selfishness got us following the wrong direction.
0: The Salagat Municipal Hospital is a hospital.
5: Negative images is the main criteria.
0: But did they not hear the warning?
5: In the cinema, whatever happened.
0: Did they not hear the order from the health ministry to tighten security in their facility?
5: The spreading love, we're spreading.
0: We understand for the entire facility, it is only one CCTV camera that is working and working in a particular area, just the OPD. So for the other departments, other units of the hospital, there's nothing there. Absolutely nothing. You go in, take what you want, you go away, nobody sees you. Just to think that in February, there was an order from the health ministry for hospitals to improve on security. Some hospitals did, others did not. So after this incident, are we going to hear from the health ministry again telling us that hospitals are going to tighten security and all of that? What trust will we have in what they will say again? And when they gave the order for hospitals to tighten security, did they bother? Or did they intend, did they ever
6: attracted the things that bring the trauma?
0: Visit the hospitals to check whether these hospitals are adhering to the order they have given. They gave the order in Accra.
6: Crips and a KKK. But if you only have love for your own race, then you only leave.
0: Gave the order in Accra either through a press conference or in a statement.
6: Hey, and when you hate, then you're bound.
0: And that ended, that chapter was closed.
6: Madness.
0: Yes, we found the baby, we've closed the book.
6: Exactly how
0: I've told you to increase security.
6: Man,
0: if you do or you do not, I really do not care.
6: Take control of your mind and meditate. Let your soul gravitate to the love, y'all.
0: In the same tamale, December 2025, One Heart Clinic, a newborn baby was allegedly stolen from a private clinic in Tamale's Lamashigu area. A report said three suspects were later arrested in connection with the alleged baby theft. Agogo Presbyterian Hospital in the Ashanti region, November 2025. 11-day-old baby reportedly stolen at Agogo Presbyterian Hospital. The baby was later found safe and in good health.
7: Change. New days are strange. Is the world insane? If love and peace is...
0: Let's go a few years back. 2014.
7: Belong. Nations dropping bombs. Chemical gases filling lungs of little ones with ongoing suffering.
0: Sueba Abdul Mumin case became one of Ghana's most famous missing baby scandals.
7: Really, what is going...
0: She was reportedly told her baby was still born.
7: Making wrong decisions, only visions of them dividends, not respecting each other.
0: But the hospital could not produce the body of the stillborn baby. In fact, Graphic reported that the incident contributed to calls for new standard operating procedures in hospitals. We started talking about this long ago. 2014. New standard operating procedures in hospitals. 2026. Human beings are still going missing in hospitals. 2018, Ridge Hospital, Accra. A father reported that one of his twin babies went missing after delivery at Ridge Hospital. The Ghana Health Service later looked into the missing case.
5: The weight of the world on my shoulder. As I'm getting older, your people get colder.
0: In fact, in 2021, Graphic reported that at least six more people came forward with stories of missing babies at various health centers in Accra. After earlier baby theft concerns gained public attention.
5: Faster than bacteria. Just wanna act like what they see in the cinema.
0: These babies are born in health facilities that are registered, that are monitored, that are regulated by a certain regulatory body. These regulatory bodies, they report to somebody, they report to something. But you go to the hospital to go and give birth and then you can't find your baby. Within 20 minutes, the father was sent to go and get medicine. He came back and the baby cannot be found. 20 minutes.

0: So the Salaga case is not happening in isolation. I've walked you through a few cases from Amprobi to Tamale, Agogo to Kaf to Ridge. We've seen repeated reports of newborns either missing, allegedly stolen, or unaccounted for after delivery. So it's not about whether these stories happen or whether they are true, because they happen. And that's exactly how anger works and operates. It is why the hospital systems still leave room for these things to happen. This is Though Sunrise on 3FM 92.7. I would love to hear from you. Join us on Facebook, 3FM 927. Share with us your thoughts on anything we're talking about this morning. Together, let's try and make the nation a better place for all of us. So that when your mother, when your sister, your auntie, your friend, your wife is going to any health facility to go and deliver, she delivers safely.
1: It just ain't the same. Always change.
0: And then goes home with the baby.

0: those unnecessary political fame. I mean, that political legacy. We wouldn't want to continue what our opponent started, because that has been a major bane as far as development in this particular country is concerned. So we just didn't want to continue. So for NDC, maybe it's about time they also focus on completing Sewa project, because it's their project.
1: Right.
0: They started the groundwork. Right.
1: And you said as you've been there, from your assessment of the place, it is also about 97% complete, or it is complete already?
0: Let me be very magnanimous. You know, I'm not a technical person.
1: Yes.
0: But from my series of interviews that I've had on this particular project, what I've heard 80%, I've heard 90%.
1: Mm.
0: My last interview, I heard 90%.
1: Mm.
0: So let me even settle on 90%.
1: Evans, thank you so much for your time with us on the program. I'm grateful.
0: Thank you for having me.
1: William Evans Inkum is our Northern Bureau Chief, talking to us about everything we need to know about this hospital in question, the Afari Military Hospital, with 500-bed facility in the Ashanti region.

0: see, the interesting thing too is that in 2021, Asian Kingdom, we love the culture, we love the history. When the health minister now, Kobna Minta Akanda, was the ranking member on Parliament's Health Committee, minority members, they also visited the same Afari military hospital and were stopped by soldiers who said they had no instructions to allow the inspection. One lovely piece. Same script. This my gun, one free piece. Now in 2026, the rules have changed. Kwabena Minta-Akando is now health minister. Big up the man. The NDC is in government and the NPP, they are in minority and they are led by the ranking member, Nana Iweafriye. They are also facing similar things at the facility. So did we go or did we come? The same facility that opposition MPs complained about in 2021 is still in the news in 2026. Same military style resistance to parliamentary inspection is being alleged again. One major difference is that the people asking the questions have changed seats. Yesterday's opposition is in today's government. Yesterday's government is in today's opposition. But what is caught in the middle is the hospital. Built, promised, inspected, blocked, defended. This is a great political mirror. No matter where I go. Because every government that stands before it seems to see the same thing. The promise of the past, the pressure of the present, and the uncomfortable reality of abandoned national projects. Listen to Kwabena Minta-Akando while he was ranking member on the health committee. Also, after they paid a visit to the same facility, and I think this is in 2021.
1: Okay, so you have seen the projects, satisfied? This one is criminal, very devastating. I think that somebody must answer questions. Very disheartening. I didn't know the seriousness of the issue. All this while. Look at what is happening here. I mean, you and I will have to pay for the loan for this particular facility. And we are leaving it to rot away. I mean, to the extent that some of the buildings have even been completed. But there are waste all over. Some of the materials are getting bent. You have seen it for yourself. Some of the roofs, I mean, the storm, the wind has taken off the roof. What are we doing to Mother Ghana? And we are still listening to excuses? This is what the NPP government inherited. Not a single block has been added to it. And people are dying. And there's so much traffic in the Komfanochi. Why are we doing this to ourselves? Let's put the politics aside. I mean, somebody must answer questions. There are materials on the ground, lying, blocks, everything lying. That at least we can even use them. Even if money is not forthcoming, we can use the materials available. And we are not doing it. Give me one word to describe this situation, if it is not wickedness. If it is not wickedness.
2: A few moments later.
3: What is happening?

0: in this particular facility.
1: You have also seen things for yourself. See, cement. You could count over 100,000 bags of cement that have been left to kick. If you go behind there, a lot of iron rods, building materials, head pans, and everything that was needed for construction, the materials are going waste. These materials are going waste. A whooping 2 billion Ghana cedis had been invested in this facility, yet it's been abandoned. And the people of the Ashanti region, and anybody that has a contact with the Ashanti region, the person's health security is circumstance. Very, very, very unfortunate. Extremely unfortunate. This is not healthcare. This is not what the people of Ghana voted for the NDC government. His Excellency, Facebook War 2024, if he had opportunity to become the president,

0: Black Rasta puts it nicely, my dear Ghana. Another interesting thing is the conversations that this thing is generating all over social media. A banter, if you like. When you were in opposition, you complained about being blocked. Now you are in government and the new opposition says the same thing is happening to them. The political karma angle. People are digging up the 2021 incident when NDC minority MPs led by the ranking member Kwabena Mintakando were also reportedly stopped by soldiers from inspecting the same facility. Now, Akando is health minister. The NDC is in government. The MPP MPs are saying they also have been blocked at the same facility. Now, there's the conversation about, okay, yeah, you were in government for 8 years. You did not do it. So you don't have the right to complain that it has not been done. Kekujo, good morning, senior.
1: Good morning. Good morning, Crosby.
0: This morning has been...
1: How are you doing?
0: We are there. From babies getting missing in hospitals to one facility, depending on where you stand, you know what to say. It's not been an interesting morning in Ghana at all. You've listened to and you've followed through the conversations about the Zafari Military Hospital.
1: Yes.
0: And the conversation, I don't know how to feel about it, but what do you make of everything?
1: Crosby, I think the Afari facility itself is a military hospital, right? Under the Ministry of Defense and the Ghana Armed Forces.
0: Mm-hmm.
1: And military installations are always subject to security protocols,
0: and
1: restricted access rules, and command authorization and things like that. So for me, the state can lawfully restrict access to certain areas of military facilities once there are legitimate reasons.
0: Mm.
1: And if we look at it from the minority caucus and their visit as well, for a parliamentary health committee, they should have properly notified the authorities. Did they? That becomes a question. Did they notify the relevant authorities, or the MPs were acting in their official oversight capacity without notifying the authorities? If the visit was unannounced and required security clearances, which had not been obtained, and the soldiers were right in enforcing established military access procedures.
0: True.
1: We cannot blame them for that at all.
0: Mm.
1: So it shifts the matter from partisan outreach, where facts must be established.
0: Mm.
1: We need to understand, did they notify? Were they granted access based on their request? And if they were, why were they refused? If they did not notify, because in the video you see things like we are Ghanaians, it's a hospital, but I can't go to Jubilee House and say I'm a Ghanaian.
0: So you want to go there?
1: So I want to go there. I can't just enter Burma camp, enter a military facility or installation and say, I want to have access to it because I'm a Ghanaian.
0: No. Even if you're a lawmaker. Yes,
1: there must be procedures. Am I authorized to go there? Oko hoko e de. And, it becomes very important that we separate those two issues and dig deeper to appreciate, were they authorized to be there? I wouldn't like to draw the Akando comparison because it defeats the purpose of the conversation.
0: Exactly.
1: In ensuring that if they were authorized to be there and they were blocked, they were not given access, then people must answer questions. But if they were not authorized and they wanted to force themselves you know, into the facility, then the military or the security had every a right to refuse them access.
0: You had to make sure you are doing the right thing to demand somebody is doing
1: exactly.
0: The same.
1: But unfortunately, Akano himself finds himself in the middle of the controversy because some few years ago, when he was in opposition, he also tried to access the facility and was refused. When he tried to access the facility and he was refused, did he have authorization to access the facility? If he didn't, then the basis for the refusal
0: was also
1: justified.
0: Fair. Yeah.
1: But what is concerning for me is in the process, I heard him make some comments when he was in opposition. And you know, he was concerned about the pressure on Komfo Anokye Hospital, the overcrowding, the lack of resources, and why this hospital has to be operational. Fast forward, it's been a year and a half since he's been the health minister. What has he done about the facility? So let's put the politics of it aside, the partisanship of it aside, and let's ask the hard questions. What has he done about the facility? He needs to help Ghanaians understand what he has done about the facility. Because if you made those statements whilst you were in opposition and today you are singing a very different song, then Ghanaians have every right to question your integrity.
0: Yeah.
1: Because suddenly you've forgotten that there's a lot of pressure on Komfo Anokye. But just recently, there was an issue on Komfo Anokye where he issued a statement and it has become almost a scandal. But if he knew that years ago, why doesn't he know that now? Because there's still pressure on Komfo Anokye Teaching Hospital. And I will continue to repeat that KATH, Komfo Anokye Teaching Hospital, means a lot to some of us. Last year, around the same time, a renowned doctor, one who was loved by his patients because he was always saving lives, Dr. Ofori, he passed away tragically because the hospital lacked a KATH lab. Fast forward. Under Akando's leadership, does Komfo Anokye Teaching Hospital have a KATH lab? It had to take Otumfo, if you quite remember, when NDC was in opposition under the Nanado Baumia government, to even mobilize funds. And I heard the conversations at the time that we also have a responsibility. We cannot sit down and wait for government, because if anything should happen to one of us, that is the facility we are going to use. That is going to provide first what is needed before we are probably evacuated or referred to another hospital. And in Dr. Ofori's case, for instance, he had to be referred to Accra. Fortunately, he even had the intervention of some well-meaning appointees, government appointees at the time. Mahama had just come into government. It was barely 6 months or so into government. And some of the appointees, you know, were concerned. So they even made provisions for the doctor to fly to Accra.
0: Yeah.
1: So he can receive proper medical health care. Unfortunately, he passed away. But how many people get the luxury of a flight to Accra to get a health care? And in this doctor's case, we have learned that even a flight is not enough. So what are we doing as a country about the KATH condition, the Komfo Anokye Teaching Hospital condition? Should Komfo Anokye keep being under-resourced? Crosby, You see, sometimes we sit in Accra and we think we don't care, Kumasi. But you see, you may find yourself attending a funeral,
0: yeah,
1: a wedding,
0: mm-hmm.
1: or probably even a divorce party in Kumasi. And if anything should happen to you, you may find yourself in Okonfanochi teaching hospital. And when that happens,
0: that's when you feel it.
1: You will appreciate yeah. that saturating Accra with all these facilities, it's not enough. It must be equally distributed across Ghana.
0: Even in Accra, is it properly saturated? Saturated,
1: proper, it is proper. Saturated in Accra, but unfortunately, even that is still a substandard.
0: Exactly.
1: If you should speak to doctors at Kolebu and even our very own 37, they will tell you. If you know patients who visit the place, I'm sure our listeners have experiences.
0: And, yeah.
1: You know, if we should open the phone lines for them to share their experiences across hospitals, even in Accra, we would be equally disappointed. So even if in Accra we have issues, and across the country we haven't fixed them, where are we headed?
0: Where are we headed?

And I've seen the argument people are making on social media about how the NPP, they were in power for 8 years and they did not solve it. They did not pay attention to it. This is a very fair argument, and the NPP cannot run away from it. It's a fair acknowledgement to make. If you had 8 years in government and a 500-bed hospital remained unopened under your watch, then you also owe Ghanaians an explanation. You cannot suddenly discover the agency of Afari only when you move into opposition. That is true. That shows how double standard and inconsistent you are. When you were in government, the beds were needed at that time. Patients were still struggling at that time. Komfo Anokye was also under pressure at that time. So yes, the previous government must also accept its fair share of the responsibility. The NPP government must accept its first share. But after saying that, we should not stop at the blame game. Because blame does not only admit patients. Blame does not open theaters. Blame does not fix abandoned wards or recover wasted public funds. Yes, NPP did not do it, it's true. So the real issue is this. The NPP must answer for why it did not complete and operationalize the facility in 8 years. How about the current government? They must also tell Ghanaians exactly when Afari Hospital will be completed and opened. Anything less is politics at the expense of healthcare. We should be careful not to reduce everything to blame game. Because the patient who needs a bed today is not interested in which government delayed the project. If you are sick right now, you go to the Komfo Anokye Teaching Hospital. Do you care which government did about the facility some years? Do you really care about that? The taxpayer whose money is locked up in that facility is not looking for political excuses. Kofi did not do it, so if Amma does not do it, it's okay. Really? Is that how you run your home? Yes, let us establish who failed. It is true. Mention it. Let us establish when they failed and why they failed. MPP failed to operationalize it. MPP, you did not do well. Shame on you. But beyond that, this is the wiser conversation to have. As we speak now, we're talking about the current condition now. How do we finish these projects? How do we protect public money? How do we stop every change of government from turning national infrastructure into a political evidence?

How do we finish these projects? How do we protect public money? How do we stop every change of government from turning national infrastructure into a political evidence? Because if we keep arguing about who abandoned it while the hospital remains unopened, then the real loser is not MPP or NDC. Yes, they may lose a few points here and there, but the real loser is the Ghanaian who still is not MPP or NDC. Yes, they may lose a few points here and there, but the real loser is the Ghanaian who

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0: say it.
1: Some 38 minutes after 8. 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
0: Yeah, and yeah, Emma.
1: I want to talk to all parents of first-year SHS boarding students this morning. EDUPASS, the Ghana Education Service approved and supported national SHS initiative. Implemented by Prospectus Ghana, is now in progress across the country. Parents across the country are already registering so that their children's trunk, children's Macintosh mattress and pillow, as well as plastic chop box, will be ready and waiting. They'll be waiting at their school.

0: ongoing, though visas are being refused and all that, but still the World Cup, nothing can stop the World Cup. But at least certain fundamental rights have to be put in place.
1: Right, right. Eric, thank you. Stay on the line for me. We'll get back and talk more. But let me speak to Nuhu Adams. He's an African sport expert. Nuhu, good morning to you, sir.
2: Good morning.
1: You are an African sport expert, and this tournament, I understand there are 10 teams in the 2026 FIFA World Cup. A lot of the time, there are a lot of potential, a lot of expectations of the African teams at various tournaments. In this World Cup, what is your expectation and how realistic are they?
2: Well, I think it's historical because this is the first time you're having 10 African countries representing the continent at the world stage. Previously, it was 5. So with the expansion to 48 teams, Africa is now boasting of 10. And that's remarkable. You look at Africa's performance in World Cup history, it is something a lot of people have great concerns about. Africa have been producing great talent. We've been producing great footballers. But to compete at the highest level at the World Cup is something we are still trying to see if we can be able to achieve it. The last World Cup, Morocco gave us something. They showed the world glimpses of what Africa can do when we get things right. And I think this World Cup, we're looking at the preparations of all the 10 teams. We look at the kind of friendlies they've played. I think we are on the right course. We can only expect that we have to be consistent with our performance. If we are consistent with our performances, I think we are going to get more than 8 to 9 African countries in the next round, which is the round of 32 at the World Cup. And from there, we can see how far we can go into the round of 16. Then the quarterfinals, possibly semifinals. And even if the final is possible, we can see that. But I think for now, all the 10 countries are doing quite well. The preparations have been on point. But I strongly believe we are going to get more than 7 to 8 teams in the next round coming from Africa. And I think it's quite achievable. We're looking at the group pairings of each African team. The possibilities are very, very high. So we can be hopeful.
1: I see. If I ask you this, Nuhu, that based on the performance of or the strengths of the various African teams, which team do you foresee doing very well in this tournament?
2: Yeah, it's very difficult to mention one country. But looking at the sort of squads they've announced or the kind of squads they have taken to the World Cup, I think Morocco still have that chance. Semi-finalists in the last World Cup, at least getting to the quarterfinals is quite achievable by them. And looking at how consistent they've been with their performances in the qualifiers, even at the AFCON and the friendlies they've played, I think Senegal also have that sort of capabilities. We've seen Senegal beat England in the friendly in England. And any team that can beat England in England is capable of facing any tough team in the world. So I can say Senegal is one country I'm looking at also going far in this World Cup. And I think Ivory Coast, you look at the sort of talent MS Fire has been able to assemble. They have the youngest squad on average age at the World Cup. So with the sort of squad they're having, the sort of energy these boys are bringing into the team, I think Ivory Coast also have a very good chance. And they are in a very good group. If you have Germany, you have Ecuador, you have Curaçao in your group, I think you have the brightest of chances to advance to the next round and possibly go as far as the semi-finals or quarter-finals in the World Cup. So I will add Ivory Coast. And the last team, maybe, possibly I can add, is Algeria. They are not convincing, but I think since Vladimir Petkovic took over, he has done

0: remarkably well. Out of 29 matches, he's won 27 of them. That's quite remarkable, scoring over 70 goals and conceding just about 26 or so. And their last four games includes 7-0 against Guatemala. They beat Netherlands in Rotterdam. And then yesterday, they beat Bolivia 4-0. So if all things being equal, if these are the kind of performance we are going to see at the World Cup, then I think Algeria can add up to the previous countries I've mentioned. So at least maybe four countries have the qualities and abilities to go very far in this World Cup.
1: Nuhu, thank you so much. Thank you so much for joining us this morning. Nuhu Adams is an African sports expert there. Eric Bekwe is still on the line with me. Eric, thank you for staying. You are Ghanaian. Let's bring this into our own. For Ghana, Eric, what do you expect?
2: I think Nuhu has gone more in depth for the other countries, but me coming from Ghana, and having a sleepless night on the net trying to see what our coach is bringing on board. I think disciplinary cautions have been very, very been taken serious. We're looking at how our program procedures and things should be, how the coach has managed all those things. Now, I think what he's bringing on board, if things should be taken serious, I think Ghana will play a very, very vital role in this World Cup, because normally I always say that don't allow Ghana to leave the group stage. If Ghana upgrade to the group stage, we are going to give you a problem.
1: I see.
2: 2-0-6 from Brazil and all. When we are able to migrate from the group stage, we have something to bring up to the competition in court.
1: Eric, thank you. We'll get back to you for some more. And should we expect seeing you on our screens during this competition, Eric?
2: Sure. Once I'm in Ghana and I did not go to the US. We are back to play the number 6 for the nation, at least trying to also give our candid advice and then whatever that takes to help this World Cup to be, historical.
1: Eric, thank you so much for your time with us. Eric Bekwe is a former Kumasi Asante Kotoko player there. Let's get back into the studio. Bill Ishan is still here with me, as well as Kekujo. Bill, so the foundation has been set. The tournament is beginning today. What time and what do you have for 3FM today?
3: Yes, so the opening ceremony starts at 5:30. It's literally the first time an opening ceremony is going to take over 1 hour, because there are so many performances that would be happening at the opening ceremony at the Mexico City Stadium. And for us at 3 Sports, we assure you that opening ceremony will be live on TV3. And the match we have in our match day, in our Mundial Live, of course, that will be the first Mundial Live show happening out of the 34 that will be happening at the 2026 World Cup. And on 3FM, we have live commentary the game,
1: which is
3: starting at 7 p.m. tonight. You'd have a commentator here, you'd have your co-commentator. I'm not going to mention names. You will see them and you will hear them. When you hear them,
1: you know you have heard them.
3: A big cue. You will hear and feel it. We are ready for you. On TV3, on 3FM, and on all media general platforms.
1: And we're grateful that you put a lot of thought into this, and you're going to deliver much to the expectations of everybody listening to us. If you're not listening to commentary on 3FM, if you're not watching the World Cup games on TV3, then why are you watching the thing? It's like the World Cup. We don't want to watch some.
3: I'm shocked. You are protected from rain.
1: Put the thing on TV3. 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
3: If rain come, you can watch match.
1: And then put the remote away.
3: Yeah, you can still watch.
1: Also, TV answer the 2 TV. Also, rain answer the 2 3FM. No, to where you battery never remote name.
3: And why I don't know.
1: Charlie, when is Ghana playing?
3: So Ghana, Ghana's first game is actually on the 17th of June. That's against the Panama. It will be happening in Toronto.
1: And what crowd? 17th. Today is 11th.
3: Yes. So they are going to be in camp officially on the 12th. the designated camp for the World Cup, which is Rhode Island, around Boston. Yes, on the 12th, that's tomorrow. And then their first game is on the 17th against Panama. That'll be in Toronto. The second game against England on the 23rd, which will be in Boston. And then the third game against Croatia on the 27th, which will be in Philadelphia. So these are the games that include the Black Stars. Hopefully they get more than three games at the World Cup.
1: Hey, Charlie, you give them for the Black Stars inside.
3: Oh, me, I give him say they will few win one game. And what we
1: which
3: need
1: one?
3: Is what we need is to actually win one game.
1: Which one?
3: Panama. Impair gave him. The rest they had.
1: They say the Panama people, they don't play, they be hard pass.
3: Oh, they not play. But compared to Croatia and England, I go fear Croatia and England more than Panama. So Vim D for that side. And we only need one win. The more we get one win, there's a higher chance we enter the round of 32.
1: And we enter a round of 32, higher chance we enter a round of 16. We enter a round of 16, higher chance we enter quarterfinal. Enter quarterfinals, higher chance we enter semifinals. We enter semifinals, higher chance we go to finals.
3: Yes.
1: We go to finals, higher chance.
3: We win the trophy.

0: this is not even the day Blasters is playing, but the day Blasters will play, the way we will jam in this, new producer, so please find a way and deal with it. The day Blasters will play.
1: Blasters ding day. Blasters so dende.
0: Ye hit it rough.
1: Ghana dende. Blasters so dende.
0: It's also Kayena Obasho.
1: Aish. Oja. Oja.
0: My goodness.
1: Heat.
0: But Charlie, Bill, who do you think is winning? Let's start with today's game. Mexico, South Africa.
1: See, Mexico, South Africa, opening game of the World Cup. It's happened before. It happened in 2010 when South Africa hosted Mexico in Johannesburg. It ended 1-1.
0: Okay.
1: So I'm expecting another 1-1. Yes.
0: Oh, so for investors, they should go and do 1-1. They should invest in 1-1.
1: Yeah, investors can think of.
0: Please, Billy Shen works with three sports. If you invest,
1: can think both teams to score over 1.5.
0: And your investment goes sideways. Come and look for him.
1: Over 1.5.
0: Okay, are you an investor? Are you an investor in football?
2: Oh, I'm a pilot.
1: Chale, some people they fly.
0: Chale, what you playing?
1: Chale, some people they fly. Oh,
0: that was a good one. Oh, no, I'm carrying. I also know you're a pilot.

0: Okay, yeah, pilot.
1: Yes.
2: Charlie, a cheap plane, though.
0: Come and show.
1: Make
2: your plane. A cheap plane.
1: That is saying.
2: Wow.
0: What you am saying?
2: Charlie. Hard guy. Those ones be hard pass. Those ones then get that come up.
0: Do they fly away and leave you, or you fly away with them?
1: Oh, unfortunately, I'm not an Arsenal fan. I usually don't get broken hearted.
0: Okay.
2: Wow. He's saying it and looking at me.
0: I won't. So.
2: Cool. No problem. Right now, they woke up mood. Let us finish. We'll come back to that.
0: We hear you. But which team do you think is winning the tournament?
2: From my heart, let me put it this way. From my heart, I want Portugal to win.
0: Portugal?
2: Yes.
0: Ronaldo?
2: Ronaldo. Mm. I think he's given so much to football, and this will be the perfect swan song for him if he wins the World Cup. But on a logical sense, France or Spain?
0: France or Spain?
2: Yes. I've seen the squad of France. I'm scared.
0: Oui, Marshall.
2: Hey, Charlie. Ballon d'Or. Dembele. Mr. They call him dictator. Mbappé. Olis. Or Olisi. They have, what do you call this guy that likes dribbling a lot? Desiré Doué.
0: PSG.
2: Ryan Cherki.
0: Manchester City.
2: Hey. N'Golo Conte.
0: Oh.
2: Conte. Aurelien Tchouaméni.
0: The squad is...
2: William Saliba.
0: The squad is heavy.
2: Charlie, the squad is squadding.
0: Yeah.
2: Squad made Drew. And if you were speaking to Mr. Lamine Yamal, bet you drink off.
0: Charlie, wait till we have Benjamin Asare.
2: Oh, yeah. But I'm not sure he'll be the number one goalkeeper.
0: Oh, you don't think so?
2: No.
0: We'll get to know.
2: But I'm not sure. By the looks of it right now, I think Atizigi will be in post.
0: It's open, eh?
2: Yeah, I think Atizigi will take the post.
0: It's open.
2: Yeah.
0: Charlie.

0: So now you know that for the World Cup, the coverage is live on 3FM, live on all the media general platforms. And Bill Eshen is going to walk us through briefly what you listening to us right now, you watching us right now, should expect on 3FM and all the media general platforms so that you are adequately enjoying every bit of the World Cup. Bill, briefly.
1: Yes, we have three key shows for you. One is Mundial Daily, which will be airing on weekdays from 10 a.m. to 11 a.m. That replaces the usual Sports Daily that we've been having for the past year or so.
0: Right.
1: Mundial Daily is solely World Cup stuff. Everything World Cup.
0: Next.
1: And then there's Mundial Live, which is the live broadcast of for the matches that we'll be showing, 34 matches. So we'll have 34 Mundial live shows. And so the first one actually happens later today when Mexico takes on South Africa. And yes, at 5:30.
0: Mm.
1: And then there's the Super Fan. That's a fan show.
0: Right.
1: Where everything from the fans, whether in abroad and locally, would be on the Super Fan Show.
0: So as you're watching the football, you're also feeling what the people there are feeling.
1: Yes, we're feeling everything.
0: There'll be a lot of highlights,
1: yes,
0: latest news, results, talking points, analysis, touch screen.
1: Yeah.
0: DSTV, Super Sports Grand Final. Super Sports Grand Final. That's our package for you this morning. Thank you so much for spending the morning with us. Oh, we have one birthday wish today. If today is your birthday, I want to say happy birthday to you. Happy birthday to you, Mrs. Hepzibah Asamoah. Wishing you more happiness from your husband, Honorable Ofosu Asamoah, and children. This one is from former National Labour Commission boss. Happy birthday, Mrs. Hepzibah Asamoah. Take this Kakalika song and then enjoy the dance. We'll see you again next time. My name is Noble Crosby, and have a great morning. I was here with Kay Kujo. Thank you to all the production team. We're grateful. Bye-bye.

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And we decided to start our three lounge this morning with this duet from Diana Ross, Lionel Richie, Endless Love, recorded in 1981. It's a Thursday, and we're throwing back doing some old ballads, a bit of soul, something to calm the weather even more, help you settle in. And of course, you know today's kind of special. Yeah, we've got the opening of a World Cup later on in the day, and make sure that you catch all the updates on all our platforms, on TV3, on 3FM, on Unia TV and radio as well. You know we've got you covered. My name is Miriam, sitting in for AJ. You know, for good reason, she's been away for a minute. AJ's going to take a little break today as well. So I thought, why not to spend some time with you here? We're going all the way till 12. Show produced by Oliver and Janet.

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1: Three.

0: investigation.
1: Thank you very much, Yvonne Ikwe. She is our Eastern Region correspondent. The NPP Ashanti Region Chairman Bernard Entribuesiako, popularly known as Chairman Wuntumi, is seeking a plea deal in his 30 million Ghana Cedi Exim Bank loan fraud case. This is one of three criminal prosecutions involving the businessman politician. In a note filed before the High Court, Deputy Attorney General Dr. Justice Remsai said that Wuntumi's lawyers requested to initiate the plea negotiation in a letter dated the 5th of June 2026. Let's speak to lead counsel for Wuntumi, Andy Apiakubi, who joins us on the phone. Good afternoon to you, sir. Thank you very much for joining us. Hello? All right, it looks like we have a problem with the line to Andy Apiakubi, but you're still here on the Midday News on 3FM 92.7. Stay with us.
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0: And you're still here on the Midday News on Shree FM 92.7. Thank you for staying. Now, the mother of the day-old baby who went missing at the Salaga Government Hospital says she is traumatized, sad and depressed at the thought that her baby girl has been stolen. She demands the return of her baby. Now, on Wednesday, the 10th of June 2026, a newborn baby reportedly went missing at the Salaga Government Hospital. Two suspects have so far been arrested and expected to appear before court today. Let's go to Salaga now and engage my colleague Christopher Mwakon, who's been following this story since it broke. Chris, if you can hear me, give us the account of how this incident first of all happened.
1: Yes, so Beatrice, your voice is very faint. I can hardly hear you.
0: I was asking you to give us an account regarding what happened. I hope you heard me.
1: Yes, so yesterday, baby was reportedly stolen at the Salaga Hospital. As we speak, two persons have been arrested as a result of that. Now, the circumstances leading to the missing of the baby has to do with the fact that after the mother delivered the baby, according to the hospital authorities, was having some issues with breathing. And so they had to take the baby to the neonatal intensive care unit, where she was put on oxygen for some time. Now, the nurse, the midwife, and other medical staff who were there left to do their own thing. And within 20 minutes, the baby was nowhere to be found. As we stand now, the baby is still not found. But I can confirm to you that the two persons who were arrested have been taken to Tamale, the

0: taking part. We are waiting to hear what has to say on that matter. We can also confirm that the hospital has constituted an investigative committee. The regional health director has also constituted an investigative committee who have since visited the hospital as we speak here, so in Salaga. And so, Biki, the issue is under investigation, both internally, and the police have also taken the matter up. Now, the mother of the baby has since been talking to us, been expressing her frustration and disappointment. Let's take a listen to what she's been saying.
1: So, me mami mo omo be fe no akwara no. No, omo ampeni se omo fe akwara no. No, omo se akwara no ne hu fa no. 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Na ma sori akwa bi so omo se akwara no wai. No, Mosi, a colano, baby, a mofe, a colano. Mocofeno, a colano, new. No, my becher, Omo. Omocofeno, a colano, new.
2: But what a colano, you want more colano?
1: But your man,
2: or your ban, Abema,
1: why your ba? Why your ba?
2: And she says, see, I know I won't want colano. Wapomodimo to say one casano, saying that a semno is see 5 years.
1: A semno, there I see no say. Akolano omo anfa akolano mame ke ene na hame ke na hono.
2: All right, so basically what this woman is saying is that after delivering, yes, she actually saw the baby is a female, but later when she inquired to have a feel of the baby, she was told that the baby was nowhere to be found. And as it stands now, more than 24 hours, the baby is still not found. And so she's worried, she's traumatized, even though she's in a stable condition.
3: Obviously a traumatized woman there listening to her voice, but Christopher Mwako, tell us the state in which you found her. I mean, we've heard her voice, but describe to us how she looked and her demeanors, even as you approached her to speak to her eventually. Hello, Christopher.
0: Hello, Vicky.
3: Yes, what I was asking you was that obviously listening to the woman, she's traumatized, and she did confirm it in that conversation you had with her. But beyond her voice, you spoke to her. Tell us her demeanor and how she looked, even as you approached her to have this conversation.
0: Yes, Vicky, she looks a bit strong today because from what we heard yesterday, that she was unstable after delivering the baby, because we are told that she came in a different condition because of prolonged labor. But as it stands now, she's okay. Mentally, she has been counseled by the hospital management, and the doctor even told me that probably upon the advice of the regional health directorate, they may discharge her to go home. But you look at her, this is her first delivery, and she's very, very sad about the whole issue.
3: What are hospital officials saying as well?
0: Yes, so Beatrice, they are giving the assurances that they are going to cooperate with police to ensure that the investigation goes on smoothly. They have also begun their internal investigation. This is the first time that such an incident has befallen the hospital. They've taken a cue from that, and they are going to ensure that they up their game when it comes to security. They've also been assuring the public to still have trust in the hospital. Let's take a listen to what the hospital administrator has been saying.
4: Yeah, this was an incident that was brought to our attention, myself and the medical superintendent, whilst we were on our way to Salaga. So quickly we informed the staff to make a formal report to the police, because this is something strange to us. As a hospital, we have never experienced this situation. So we had to report to the police for the police to take it up. What Salaga Hospital is known for, in fact, is taking care of abandoned babies. babies that have been abandoned and brought to this institution. So it was something that was very traumatizing and worrying to the hospital management. And then the management felt that they should involve the police. So this incident was also reported to the regional director of health services. And as we talk, the regional director has constituted a team who are on their way to Salaga to also come and assess the situation and get the facts and circumstances surrounding the whole incident. We have engaged the family. Yesterday, the atmosphere was so tense. But as time went on, when things were calm, we engaged the relatives. And then we expressed our disappointment at the whole issue, and we took them through counseling. The woman too has also been taken through counseling, and she's attending to treatment well. She's doing well. This morning, she was reviewed, and she's even walking around. Our interaction with the midwives confirmed that there was a young lady that was loitering around, of which they even questioned her what she was doing there. But then she said she was waiting for somebody. Somebody has asked her to wait there, and that she was waiting for the person. And the young lady, they described her and all that. So we are looking at it, how we can put that information together to see how we can give this information out so that together we see how the public can help and support the hospital to unravel the situation and help bring back this baby.
3: And you heard that the Salaga Government Hospital Administrator, Christopher, very briefly, tell us more about what the police is saying. I know this morning you spoke to him whilst we were live on New Day, but tell us briefly what the police has been saying and any update from them. We lost Christopher Amoakon there, but earlier you heard him say that the suspects, as it were, have been sent to Tamale to face the court, and we'll bring you updates as and when we have that. In other news, a member of the Foreign Affairs Committee, Patrick Yabuama, has cautioned against potential misrepresentation and propaganda by government in the handling of xenophobic attacks against foreign nationals in South Africa. He says the sensitive nature of the issue requires a measured and factual approach that reflects principles of diplomacy, adding that the foreign minister must urgently appear before parliament to address pressing concerns. Patrick Buama says discrepancies in accounts by local and South African officials expressing worry about the investment challenges may mishap, and any mishap could create.
5: We know that there are over 25 to 30,000 Ghanaian nationals in South Africa. It will be very good for the foreign minister to come and brief the house, because we don't want any propaganda, misrepresentation, or any form of unconventional diplomatic means to be adopted. Ghana and South Africa have enjoyed enormous diplomatic relationship. Look at the investment South Africans have in Ghana, MTN, Stanbic Bank, a lot of investment that the mining companies, Goldfields and other companies, and what they've brought into this country in terms of jobs, in terms of revenue. So our push is for the foreign minister to come and brief the house, so that we can also, as a house and as a parliament, assist in ensuring that diplomatic relationship between South Africa is not ruined, so that any issue that the government or the foreign minister has with some of the issues that he thinks must be addressed, the House can also be apprised of it, so that we all address it.
3: And you have a member of the Foreign Affairs Committee of Parliament, Patrick Buama. He also urged the Speaker and leadership of the House to summon the Foreign Affairs Minister without delay, and we'll bring you that later. Now, the Satasu Bridge linking Mampong and Nedra in the Ashanti region has caved in for the second time in a row while still under construction. This has left thousands of passengers, drivers and traders trapped on both sides of the road, with dozens of trucks loaded with foodstuff immobilized. These trucks are mostly moving from the farming communities of Nedra into Kumasi and Accra. already flagged by commuters as a death trap, the bridge links Kumasi, Mampong Idra to Atebu route and serves as a critical national road. Though the contractor MJB Construction is presently on site with repair works, the road caved in again this morning following heavy rains. And my colleague Ibrahim Abubakar has an update on this for us. He joins us live on the phone. Ibrahim, what can you tell us?
6: So, Beatrice, I'm still at the scene, and as I speak to you, scores of motorists and commuters are still stranded here. Some got here as early as 1 a.m., and they are still here. And currently, judging by the situation here, it will be difficult for any vehicle to be able to use this route today. And many travelers are now being forced to look for alternatives. But that also comes at, I would say, maybe significant inconvenience because one has to travel for hours. For instance, if you are moving from Mampong to Edra or to Achebubu or Yeji, you have to go back to Kumasi, use Ofinso to Techimai. Then you will link to Edra, which will take you like 4 or 5 hours, whilst you could have moved from here to the area in less than an hour. And others are also being asked to use the Kofiase route. But then the challenge is that that road is also quite unmotorable, especially for big vehicles. So the smaller ones are able to maneuver their way and access it. So currently, the situation is very, very serious. Others are confused. They do not know whether they will have to sleep here. Others, like I said, have even returned to Kumasi, hoping that by tomorrow or the following days, something will be done for the road to be more trouble for them to be able to pass. But currently, what they are saying is calling on the government to ensure that as a matter of urgency, they try and fix the situation so that any form of inconvenience will be.
3: All right. Thank you very much, Ibrahim Abubakar. We'll have to end it here and we'll come to you later for the latest on it. Now, the much anticipated FIFA World Cup begins today, and for football fans across the world, the excitement has already started. Over the next few weeks, the biggest names in world football, the loudest fans and the strongest national teams will all be chasing one dream: to be crowned world champions. For Ghana, the focus will be on the Black Stars and how far they can go in the tournament. The expectations are high. The conversations have already started, and every Ghana game will come with its own pressure, passion and drama. Media General will be right at the center of the action. 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My name is Beatrice Sedu. Thank you very much for joining us this afternoon. Log on to 3news.com for more news. Coming up shortly is Business Daily.

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Welcome to Business Daily here on 3FM 92.7. 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And Ghana's economy surges 6.4% in first quarter of 2026, driven by mining and services. Plus, Ghana's economy surges 6.4% in first quarter of 2026, driven by mining and services. We'll bring you details of our headlines and other stories too shortly. Do stay with us.

0: Let's now settle for the details, and my name is Deborah Abamensa. In our first story, Ghana pushes for greater private investment and regional collaboration to unlock West Africa's gas potential and drive industrial growth. Government is urging West African countries to strengthen cross-border gas trade and create more investor-friendly environment to accelerate industrialization and improve energy security across the sub-region. Authorities say expanding gas infrastructure and regional market integration will help reduce energy costs, attract long-term investment, and support economic growth. The call was made by Deputy Minister for Energy and Green Transition, Richard Jan Mensah, at the opening of the 2026 West Africa Gas Summit in Accra, where industry leaders and policymakers are meeting to discuss the future of the region's gas sector.
1: Private investment and regional collaboration, none of which can succeed alone. Sustainable markets requires both supply and demand. Gas provides a cleaner, more efficient, and more economical alternative across power manufacturing, cement, and then also petrochemical industry. West African gas pipeline shows what is achievable, but there are still significant potentials to expand interconnection across cross-border trade. The more integrated our markets are, the more resilient and appealing they become. Our responsibility is to establish clear policies, transparent regulations, and a stable environment because investors value certainty and predictability. A major challenge across Africa is transforming ideas into bankable projects. Platform that supports project preparation and readiness can speed up implementation. The opportunity in West Africa is huge. We have the resources, we have the talents, we have the institutions and the partnership to thrive. What's needed now is ongoing commitments, coordinated efforts, and a shared drive to turn our potentials into real progress.
0: And you heard what the voice you just heard is Deputy Minister for Energy and Green Transition, Richard Jan Mensah. Away from that, Tullow Oil announced on June 10, 2026, that its Ghanaian drilling campaign is progressing robustly, positioning the company to hit the higher end of its annual production guidance range of 34,000 to 42,000 barrels of oil equivalent per day, backed by an exceptional facility uptime of over 99.00% across the Jubilee and 10 FPSO platform from January to May. The third of six scheduled Jubilee wells is expected to come on stream this week. Furthermore, the Minister of Energy has approved the Greater Jubilee Plan of Further Development, greenlighting the drilling of up to 20 additional wells to secure the country's long-term production base. A few more stories. Now, Ghana's economy expanded by an impressive 6.40% in the first quarter of 2026, signaling a robust recovery following years of fiscal adjustment and debt restructuring. Data from the Ghana Statistical Service reveals that the strong performance was primarily propelled by growth in information and communication, gold mining, trade, transport, and crop production. There's more in the following 3 Business News Desk report.
2: Elevating export earnings and stabilizing the macroeconomic environment, the extractive and services sectors have provided critical support to national output. However, the recovery remains uneven across the country. Significant contractions were recorded in the fishing sector, which plummeted by 18.50% due to high cost and declining stocks, while accommodation and food services fell by 13.60%. Real estate and health sectors also experienced declines, highlighting ongoing challenges with affordability and high construction costs. While the Ministry of Finance and the Bank of Ghana welcome the faster-than-expected growth as a sign that fiscal consolidation has not choked the economy, pressure remains to tame inflation. Moving forward, policymakers face the crucial test of spreading this momentum into broader manufacturing and job-creating sectors to ensure the recovery translates into tangible income gains for ordinary Ghanaians.
0: And before we go, the Ghana Chamber of Construction Industry says the government's Big Push Infrastructure program is helping to transform perceptions of the construction sector, making contractors more attractive to financial institutions that were previously reluctant to lend to them. For years, many construction firms struggled to access financing as banks viewed the sectors as high risk due to delayed payment, project uncertainties, and weak cash flows.
3: The Ghana Chamber of Construction Industry says perceptions of the sector are beginning to improve following the government's Big Push agenda, which aims to accelerate infrastructure development across the country. According to the chamber, the scale of projects earmarked under the program, coupled with clearer implementation frameworks, is boosting lenders' confidence in the construction sector. The Chief Executive Officer of the Chamber, Emmanuel Cherry, said financial institutions that were once skeptical about doing business with contractors are now showing renewed interest. He was speaking to the media on the sidelines of a ceremony to present a trophy and citation for the 2024-2025 Ghana Construction Industry Excellence Award.
4: The industry has been shortchanged in terms of indebtedness from government to contractors, which has brought us in a very bad light. But with the introductions and emergence of the Big Push, a lot of changes has happened in the industry as we speak today. We were used to be a scarecrow to some of the financial institutions as well as insurance companies and the suppliers and manufacturing sector. But today we are proud to see that in reverse, they are now chasing us. Generally, the Big Push has been a game changer for the construction industry.
3: The chamber also commended the government for settling part of its debt owed to contractors, but called for a clear commitment towards paying the outstanding balance.
4: As for the legacy debt as we speak now, so far government has tried by making approximately almost 12 billion payments made so far out of the 44 plus billion that has been inherited from the previous administration. So we may applaud them, but as you and I know, 12 out of 44 is just a drop. So there is a chunk amount of money which is still in the books that's supposed to have been cleared. So government has promised that it will be taking it one after the other. So we are hoping.
0: And that was a report in Ghana Chamber of Construction Industry revealing Big Push is boosting contractors' access to finance. That'll be all for Business Daily on 3FM 92.7. For more business stories, please check out our website, 3news.com. I am Deborah Abaminsa. Enjoy the rest of your day.

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Me soul, him did that I not a part of righteousness for him namesake. Yay! Though I rasta, I go walk through the valley of the shadow of death. Me cry never fear no Babylon. For thou art with I, thy rod and thy staff them comforted I. Who no prepare the table before I. In the presence of our enemy them, who no anointed I, Edward to no aisle. Me cut run it over. Shall it goodness and mercy, I go follow I. All the days of high life, me I go dwell in the house of the Lord God. His foundation is in the holy mountain. The Lord God Jah, love at the gates of Zion more than all the dwellings of Jacob. Glorious things are spoken of thee, O city of Jasila. I'll make mention of Rehob and Babylon to them that know I. Behold, Philistia and Tyre with Ethiopia. This man was Bandir Sila, as well as the singer Mandema and the player Mandema, but instrument Dema. All of them are go to them.

Darkness by night, what y'all take away from the wise and the prudent? Him refuse to little babe and the suckling. Not even the dog, we are peace upon the walls of Babylon. Ever I go escape judgment in this time, where two and three meet in the name of the Most High Jah. That's so Jah there. If Jah never build up your house, the builder I go build it in vain. Same way, if Jah never watch upon your house, the watchman I go watch it in vain. The name of the Lord is a strong tower, and the righteous run into it and them is safe. Many are the afflictions of the righteous, but Jah shall deliver him from all of them. I and I give thanks and Isis unto your name. King of kings and Lord of lords, the conquering lion of the tribe of Judah. A Messiah Uda.

And every living thing will dwell upon the surface of this earth. Yes, my name Black Rasta. I am your master Rasta Blaster with a thing called the Heban Blend. Running from now to the top of the Iowa tree. When I man set you free. Oh my God, have mercy. Just like the little bird from water that cage upon a tree. I will give thanks and I say unto that name. That name that is greater than every other name. And with the mention of that name, every knee of a bow in shame. This is the Heban Blend. And my name is Tilly Black Rasta. Ghana's number one. Africa's finest. No 2 weeks about them thing, the man. What else can I say? What else can I do but to just say thank you so much, oh Jaja, for yet another beautiful day. As long as I am alive, I know there is hope. I don't know what you're going through, but as long as you're alive, it's just to tell you that there is yet another chance for you to make it. My brother, my sister, it's a make or break situation. If you only have focus, and it will come to pass. But those who have no focus are those who are left at the bottom of the mountain. As long as you are focused and you put in a lot of energy and of course hard work, everything is everything. My name Black Rasta Ghana's number one, Africa's finest. And I want to say thank you so much. I appreciate it. I love you. It's a very beautiful day. It's Thursday, the 11th day of June, 2026. And I'm most excited to say thank you so much, oh Jaja, for yet another beautiful day. I love the feeling, and the feeling is wicked. My God, have mercy. Oh, God, have mercy.

My brother, my sister, this is where we are today. I'm most excited. I said it's a beautiful Thursday, the 11th day of June 2026. Oh, God have mercy. It's a beautiful day. Yes, it's a beautiful day. Now, today, my brother, my sister, it's exactly 162 days since the year began on the Gregorian calendar. We are left with 203 days more to the end of the year. Oh, yes, this is the 24th week of the year and the 24th Thursday of the year. Today is celebrated around the world as International Lynx Day, L-Y-N-X. And you know what the lynx is, do you? Are you a lover of wildlife, my brother, my sister? Now, true hunting, loss of habitat and low populations of prey, particularly wild rabbits, the lynx has found it very difficult to survive over the

last 150 years. Now, these elusive cats have a lifespan of around 17 years in the wild and about 20 years in captivity, and their coat color can vary based on the climate they live in. Now, the Eurasian lynx resides in the central and eastern regions of Europe, while the Iberian lynx can be found in southwest Spain, and both are considered in danger of extinction. Now, International Lynx Day seeks to increase knowledge and education surrounding the plight of these felines. Yes, these felines, while raising funds and efforts to protect them, as their populations are given the time and opportunity to increase. Today is also KBG Syndrome Awareness Day. Now, when we say KBG, what are we talking about? KBG syndrome has a history that can only be traced back to less than 50 years. While it may have been present prior to that time, it wasn't until 1975 that doctors observed the condition and gave it a description. Eventually, advances in medicine allowed researchers to find a gene that is responsible for the unique characteristics in those born with it. My brother, my sister, because this genetic syndrome affects several body systems and is indicated by the ANKRD11 gene, the way that it presents can vary in different people. Signs and indicators of KBG syndrome may include skeletal abnormalities such as short fingers or scoliosis, as well as hearing loss, feeding difficulties, epilepsy, and possibly other brain malformations. Now, some distinctive facial features for those with KBG syndrome may include a V-shaped face, usually large upper front teeth and thin upper lip, a prominent nose bridge, wide eyebrows that grow close together, or a short, wide skull. My brother, my sister, today is World KBG Syndrome Awareness Day, and it's our day for us to bring some awareness to the people. Well, my name Black Rasta Ghana, number one, Africa's finest. Today we're going to have a full show. My brother, my sister, no two ways about that. And we're going to be beginning with what is known as the Taxi Jam, where we rock you with some quality reggae music nonstop. And today is Thursday, so we're going to be doing some contemporary. We'll begin with some roots rockers and then break into the contemporary. My brother, my sister, make a date and don't be late. Without much ado, right after that, we'll do the segment known as The Voice of the Patriot, where we speak truth to power. 2 o'clock on the dot, the African History Class. 2:30, the Shaka Box. 2:50, my brother, my sister, we do the segment known as The Tape of the Day. And today, we're going to be looking at Dr. Umar. He will be talking to us, my brother, my sister. 3 o'clock on the dot, we draw down the curtains on today's show when we say bye-bye to you. At this point, I want to say thank you so much to my chief technician, one Bob Franklin, alongside his abled assistant, one Richard J. Anan, a.k.a. Kekemi. Love and respect to the man called Joe Solution, because man like Ike, Steven, Della, James, alongside Boss, Seth, Agbaiza. And to one Ewenam, who is doing my socials for today. Return from a 2-day sick leave, sick in quotes. She is back here, my brother, my sister. Oh, my God, have mercy. Thank you so much. She makes me look good on social media. Thank you so much. I appreciate you. My producer is one Lord Asori Batanda, who is busily eating Twaza Fida Miyankuka right about now. Miyambushesheng Kubewa, my brother, my sister. And I want to say thank you so much to that wonderful dude. Of course, and of course, to my producer in absentia, one Caleb Kneeboy. The man with the ugly pot belly and a shiny dark sakura head. My name Black Rasta Ghana, number one, Africa's finest. If you're ready, let's get ready to rumble. This is the Here Band.

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Babylon, listen, a device, new plan. 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
1: Black Rasta, none of them can't stop Rasta. What are them chat Rasta? Taxi driver show listeners right now. Tune in. Easy.
2: Well, fire me some can't wait. Feed them fly up the gate. Give me a slice of the cake. Black Rasta can't wait. Feed them fly up the gate. Positiveness me meditate. Yeah, you know it's I am here, some fire me some representing. Yeah, and you're listening to Black Rasta, keeping it real. Stay focused. I told you.
3: Black Rasta, you are a citizen vigilante. Are you run the whole Ghana? Black Rasta, social commentator. You come to liberate Mama Africa. Black Rasta, me say your thing. Mad or sad if you say that.
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0: 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Election time, they will come and I see them coming, trying to get my thumbprint. 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

0: At this point, I want to say good afternoon to you, Engineer Michael Kwao of the ECG Achimota District. How are you doing this afternoon?
1: When my amen, whoop come about it. When my amen,
2: oh God,
1: whoop come about it.
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1: when my amen, whoop come about it.
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1: In the name of Jesus, let us pray. Father, please walk with us through the bad times as well as the good. May we be heard and understood from the suburbs to the hood. Amen. May you judge us by our hearts and not by our mistakes. And see that we get our breakthrough, however long that it takes. May you feel that thought in our souls. We'll lay our fears to rest. But there's no way we can live for Jesus when we're living in the flesh. So I pray that you allow our spirits to be born, grow strong, move on. No, right from wrong. 1 John chapter 2, verse 15. Do not love the world or anything in the world. And we know what that means. But listen, we know the distance we need to be away from fire to keep it missing. But that doesn't mean we'll listen. Lord, you take care of fools and babies. You teach women to honor their men and men respect their ladies. But lately, so many of us have gone astray, doing wrong for so long that we've forgotten the way. Please bring us back home. Instill in us the word, which is our backbone. We're just children that act grown. There is so much that we're entitled to, yet we receive so little. Because in this time of spiritual warfare, we're comfortable in the middle.
2: All right, yeah.
1: So I pray that you open our eyes. Give us the anointing to recognize the devil and his lies. If we keep our actions wise, our prayers sincere, our hands to the sky, you will diminish our fears. In Jesus' mighty name we have prayed.

Good afternoon, Ghana. Welcome to another electrifying edition of the 3FM Drive. As the football universe turns into gaze toward the grand spectacle of the FIFA World Cup, anticipation is reaching a fever pitch. Nations are fine-tuning their arsenals and tacticians are plotting their masterstrokes, and millions of fans are preparing for a month-long celebration of excellence, resilience, and national pride. The World Cup reminds us that greatness is never accidental. It is the culmination of preparation, sacrifice, and an unwavering commitment to a vision. So whether you're on pitch, or you're going to be in the boardrooms, behind a microphone, or maybe just have your everyday life,

0: Just know that champions are forged long before the spotlight arrives. Today, as we navigate the traffic, conversations and culture shaping our city, let's embrace the same championship mindset. Dream audaciously, execute relentlessly, and remember, the biggest victories often begin with the smallest discipline actions. This is 3FM Drive, where information meets inspiration and where every journey becomes a destination. My name is Trigmatic, and for the next few hours, I'll be your companion on the road, and we're about to get moving. You know, we have the usual we do here on the drive, which is to bring you today's motivation. We call it Mind Shift. Today I'm fired up because I can't wait to see what would happen between Mexico and South Africa. I am just excited. You know, I think we just, as Black Stars, the Black Stars need to win their game just for the sake of this whole South Africa thing. If not anything at all, they should just take us to the next round. Then that will be enough. But I bring you my shift right now. Be the person you admire most and keep your integrity as sharp as you can. Be the person that you admire most. I don't know who you admire. Some of you have all kinds of role models. Look, it's fine to have somebody you look up to or you admire, but be careful who that person is. Keep your integrity as sharp as you can. So make sure that you are somebody that speaks truth as it should. You are somebody that's on time. You are not late. You are somebody that goes for excellence. You are somebody that respects law, order, discipline. All these things are what makes champions. A champion is not just who you see on the television or what you hear on radio or when you watch someone on TV3 or you listen to somebody on 3FM and then automatically you see, we work with time, we work with teams and all of that. And the excellence that comes with the job is what you should admire and endeavor to be one of such. It's 10 minutes after 3 p.m. I can't wait to even give you the music that we have in store for you today. So let me make sure that we clear every other thing out of the way. And then we come back to great music. And of course, Tips on Wheels, Easy Talk will be on as well. You don't want to touch this dial because you would miss so much. So call a friend, call a brother, call an auntie, call an uncle, and tell them that the drive team is activated and we're going on a ride. Keep your dial right here. We'll be right back.
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1: The card here you go buy, the congratulations to you go get. 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Gearbox, where you 2,500. Where you say, where you say, oh, no, we will see a tip, a tip, a tip, a tip, a tip, a tip, a tip, a tip, a tip, a tip, a tip, a tip, a tip, a tip, a tip, a tip, a tip, a tip, a tip, a tip, a tip, a tip, a tip, a tip, a tip, a tip, a tip, a tip, a tip, a tip, a tip, a tip, a tip, a tip, a tip, a tip, a tip, a tip, a tip, a tip, a tip, a tip, a tip, a tip, a tip, a tip, a tip, a tip, a tip, a tip, a tip, a tip, a tip, a tip, a tip, a tip, a tip, a tip, a tip, a tip, a tip, a tip, a tip, a tip, a tip, a tip, a tip, a tip, a tip, a tip, a tip, a tip, a tip, a tip, a tip, a tip, a tip, a tip, a tip, a tip, a tip, a tip, a tip, a tip, a tip, a tip, a tip, a tip, a tip, a tip, a tip, a tip

All right, looking at the time now, it's 35 minutes after 3. It means that it's time for Tips on Wheels. Today's tip is about a small fluid that plays a massive role in your safety, and which is the brake fluid. Most drivers check their fuel gauge every day, but they rarely think about what's happening inside their braking system. Your brake fluid is the hydraulic liquid that transfers the pressure from your foot on the pedal to the brakes at each wheel. Without it, your car simply won't stop effectively. A healthy brake fluid should be clear and light amber in color. It should be clear and light amber in color. And over time, however, it absorbs moisture from the atmosphere and becomes contaminated with dirt. We've put down a brake fluid color meaning on our Facebook page. You can go on there and check. When it's clear, that means that it's good and it's new. When it's light brown, then it's okay, but it's serviceable. When it's dark, when you see it like a dirty water type, then it's contaminated. When it's black, it means it's very old and contaminated. And the reason why this matters is that moisture-contaminated brake fluid can reduce braking performance and increase stopping distances and even lead to brake failure under extreme conditions because water boils at a lower temperature than brake fluid. So next time you're servicing your vehicle, ask your mechanic to check the brake fluid reservoir. If the fluid looks dark, cloudy or dirty, it's probably time for a flush and replacement. Remember, your engine gets you moving, but your brakes keep you alive. Don't wait for a warning sign before giving your brake system the attention it deserves. That's today's Tips on Wheels. And I know I'm saving a life, so I'm doing this with pride because I know that I will be saving your life. Let me tell you what's happening with CompuGhana. CompuGhana is having a gold rush, and you don't want to miss out on this one. The CompuGhana Gold Rush season is here. The World Cup fever is on and everyone is getting excited. CompuGhana says the match shouldn't just be on the pitch. 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Malta Guinness is made in Ghana by Ghanaians for Ghanaians. 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
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Enjoy some music. I'll be back.

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0: Of course, indeed, it's time for Africa because it is the 2026 FIFA World Cup. And today, Africa would begin its journey at this 48-nation tournament. Big, big one because this is unlike any World Cup that we've had. For the first time, we are having three nations come together to host this one. Mexico, USA, and Canada. And as a new media general, we have secured the rights for the FIFA World Cup, which starts today, both on TV and on radio. On TV3 and on Nya TV, you get to watch the games. And on Nya FM and 3 FM as well, you get to listen to commentary. For the next 1 month, the biggest sporting event will take center stage. And we are 3 Sports. Would ensure you get to listen and get updated with whatever is happening at the World Cup. Just like 2010 we did, South Africa were then the hosts. They came up against Mexico in the opener. This time it is Mexico who are hosting South Africa. And this is the opening game of the 2026 FIFA World Cup. My name is Mutala Yakuba. I'll be your commentator today. Prosper Kuzo is also here. You'll be hearing from him. Prosper, the long-awaited moment is here. We've been talking about this for the past 4 years when the World Cup is coming back. Finally, it's back. Opening game South Africa, Mexico is what we are looking forward to.
1: Exactly what we're looking forward to. It doesn't get better than this. It doesn't get bigger than this. Great opening ceremony, decent so far. Probably not the most improved compared to, if you want to compare it to what we saw in 2010. And 2010 included the Mutala, same fixture. It's the first time in World Cup history where the opening fixture is the same repeatedly in different editions. In 2010, it was Chabalala's goal that cancelled out Mackenzie's goal. Mackenzie had just left Barcelona at the time, Mexico captain. Chabalala scored that goal that sent South African fans when Africa hosted the World Cup for the first time to Derrida. It was just so crazy scenes. Some 16 years later in 2026, it's South Africa versus Mexico again. This time at a more iconic stadium at the Estadio Azteca, where Maradona lifted that famous trophy. So it's wonderful to see and look forward to it.
0: What kind of World Cup are you expecting? I mean, this is different from what we are known to or exposed to in terms of just a single nation hosting. This time, we have three nations taking this upon themselves.
1: Yeah, we have few nations taking it upon themselves, but I think we got a good chunk, about 75% of the games being played in the US. To me, it's a matter of heavy on the pride here. It's a matter of pride. First time in the World Cup's history that we have 10 African countries in the mix. So I believe that it should be really, really, really interesting. DR Congo is in the South Africa representing on the first day. And interestingly, we had a conversation on social media where we said that South Africa was repping on the first day, and a lot of Africans are not. Yeah, like I was saying, a lot of Africans are not riding behind that because of the recent conversation in relation to South Africa, politically, economically, Ramaphosa's nation. So, Ghana, our country, we had to repatriate our citizens, from some of our citizens, about over 300 of them from South Africa. So, on social media, the conversation is heavy against South Africa from African nationals. A little bit of against, you know. They just want to rally and stay behind.
0: It looks like it's not really football reasons.
1: It's not for football
0: political
1: reasons.
0: Tension.
1: And you don't want to see these things mixed, because even if they are political issues, you want to see Africa together at a big tournament like this. But unfortunately, it isn't so. So I expect this World Cup to be really, really different from what we've seen. I expect a lot of shocks, also because of the weather. We saw the Club World Cup in 2025, played in the US, the time zones and everything, and how it affects us back here. Most of our game, even for Ghana, our first game is 11 p.m., right? And that game will end at 1 a.m. So if you have kids going to school the next day,
2: how do they get to watch the games all the way to 1 a.m.? So it's a different feel, right? Compared to Russia in 2018, compared to Qatar in 2022. But I still think the World Cup always delivers and we'll have our big moments.
0: And definitely going into the World Cup, we'll be talking about some big nations who are gunning to win it. It looks like 2022, the conversation tilted towards Argentina, Lionel Messi winning it. Eventually, they went on to win it. This time, a lot of people are talking about Portugal having a very strong squad, and this could be Cristiano Ronaldo's opportunity to end that World Cup drought.
2: It could be Ronaldo's chance. Portugal really have a great squad, don't they? In midfield, I mean, I think they probably got the best midfield alongside Spain, with Vitinha, with even Bernardo Silva. They've got Neves, they've got Bruno Fernandes, who had an incredible, impeccable season at Man United, breaking the Premier League assist record of Thierry Henry and of Kevin De Bruyne. So Portugal have a really, really good squad. But if you watch that Nigeria game against Portugal yesterday in the friendly, you know that you're going to have to manage Cristiano's minutes, right? Even in the 2022 World Cup.
0: Is it possible?
2: It is possible.
0: I've seen Cristiano get angry because he was benched. He says that once he's fit, he has to play. That's what he believes in.
2: He's an athlete. He's got a great mentality. Mm-hmm. But it comes down to the manager. Mm-hmm. If he plays Ronaldo for a full 90 minutes every game, it will cost Portugal big time. Off the ball, he isn't it. On the ball, his movements with the ball and everything is not great. But without the ball, when his team has possession, what he can do, the runs he can make, the kind of spaces he can create, he's still intelligent to do that. But he's 41
0: years old. Should he sacrifice his ego for the team?
2: He has to sacrifice his ego for the team. This is one of the things any great captain will do. So I think that Cristiano would know it by now. Even in the 2022 World Cup, his minutes were managed. Portugal need to manage his minutes. Get him
0: good 70 minutes. But it caused a lot of problem.
2: It will cause a lot of problems if Ronaldo is willing to sacrifice. I can tell you for sure, Argentina's Lionel Messi will play a lot of games at 39, but he will have his minutes managed. If Scaloni is taking Messi off to bring a Giuliano Simeone or a Nico Paz on 10 minutes to the end of the game, Messi is going to accept it. Mm. In the Copa America final, he was taking off. Mm. He came off. Paredes came on.
0: About Ronaldo, many are saying he doesn't even need to start games. But then Ronaldo, I know, will not settle for starting off the bench because we saw it in 2022.
2: Mutala, for that angle, I disagree. Mm. I think Ronaldo should be starting games. Why? Mm. In 2022, Goncalo Ramos was on the form of his life.
0: Yeah.
2: Started a game, he scored a hat-trick. Into the next game, the manager had the balls to start him again. Ronaldo came off the bench against Morocco. They lost the game. They got eliminated in the World Cup. Fine. But Goncalo Ramos was on top level. Paris Saint-Germain are doing really well. Won the Champions League back-to-back. But Ramos is on the periphery. He comes off the bench. He plays in the penalty shootout. I mean, but he does not start games. They play Dembele as their false nine. So it's not as if Goncalo Ramos is in the best of form to be the preferred number nine over Cristiano. Portugal have a number nine somewhere that is producing incredible numbers. It's not the same. And Ronaldo had a really decent campaign winning the league with an assist. So you should be giving him the start. Then after 70 minutes, after 65 minutes, you can take him off. I think that's the way to go. I don't think they should keep him on the bench and be giving him 20 minutes each. He's had a better season than even the people he's competing with in his position. Yeah.
0: Well, let's see what happens with Cristiano Ronaldo. But are there any other players that are you looking forward to seeing? And who do you say could be the best player from this tournament? I've written off Ronaldo and Messi.
2: Yeah, I don't think either of them. I saw a TikTok today that the guy was the creator was indicating that Messi might just remind the whole world that even at 39 he still got it. I won't be surprised, but I don't think he will win player of the tournament. Actually, in this tournament, I really, really see one of Lautaro Martinez or Julian Alvarez, one of them, winning the top scorer award. I see Argentina making at least the semi-final again. They've got a really, really great unit. I see Pedri in there in the conversation of the best player of the tournament. I see Vitinha in there. I see Bruno Fernandes in there. I even see Harry Kane, depending on how far England will go. So there's a group of names. But obviously, you can't talk about a big showpiece like this without Mbappe or Lamine Yamal. Those two players will be so, so important for their respective nations because, I mean, Mbappe loves the World Cup, doesn't he? Mm-hmm. He really, really loves the World Cup. And he might break Maryslav's closest record in this campaign at the age of 26-27 to be the greatest scorer in World Cup history. He's just 4 goals away. Lionel Messi is 3 goals away. Let's see how it goes.
0: Now, let's talk about our nation, Ghana.
2: Yeah.
0: What do you feel about the team and where do you think we will end up?
2: Yeah, I think we can get out of this group. And that opening game against Panama is going to be absolutely
0: crucial. Is it the most important game?
2: It is the most important game. Why? Because in our last two tournaments, we've had really, really poor starts. And we've ended the group bottom of the... we've ended the tournament bottom of the standings. You look at the AFCON in 2023. You look at the World Cup in 2022. Our last two international tournaments, we came out bottom of the group. And in those two tournaments, we lost our first games. We lost against Portugal in 2022. We lost against Cape Verde in 2023 AFCON. So if we start this World Cup campaign with a win, even 3 points is even enough these days to get you to qualify as
0: one of the third best place teams.
2: Exactly. Yeah. So that Panama game is so important for Ghana. If they can get the win, even what will happen in the Croatia and the England games will not even matter that much if they can get the win. So I think that it's so important. And that is what I'm really looking forward to. The entertainment will come in that England game. A lot of media conversations, a lot of social media conversations about who should be playing, who should be pulled, all of those things. Key players, Semenyo playing the Premier League, all of those things. Kudus missing out. What's the name of Fatah Issahaku?
0: Okay.
2: Previously playing the Premier League, the Championship, knowing the English terrain very, very well. That conversation is always going to be there. But if we get a job done in the first game, even if we lose the second game, all important, we can still believe. But if we lose that first game, it will just mount so much pressure. And this team, nobody in the current Black Star squad, Mutala, has scored a goal at the World Cup.
0: Nobody.
2: The 20s. 20-

0: My
1: with
0: goodness.
1: That low drive, that would have easily been the second goal for Mexico. But ball comes off the post. And Mbokazi losing out. But then gets a free kick. Mexico trying to get that second goal. Wow. It was the same man, Quinos.
0: Same man, Quinos. It's a great cutback. Great cutback.
1: With that placement.
0: Look at that placement there. Wow.
1: And the referee comes, even gives a better angle. Quinos thought he had gotten the second and Mexico second on the night. But the ball comes off the post. So 1-0 to the El Trico. Great game so far. The last few minutes has burst into life.
0: But
1: again, South Africa is failing to keep possession. As Mexico winning most of the 50-50 balls. In the ball with Mokwena. Forster-Lau and Rames now coming back. Modau, can he send it across? He does, but it comes off Gelado.
0: I think Modau is asking for a handball right there. He thinks he's at the edge of the box. Maybe Mexico should have just considered a penalty. That's what he's requesting, but I don't think the
1: referee will not have none of that. It's a corner kick to South Africa. Their first in today's game. Can they get the equalizer before the break? 44 minutes played at the Azteca. It's Mexico 1, South Africa 0. Corner kick to the Bafana Bafana. Goal shot. When Modau cross comes in, but it's headed out by the South Africans, forced to Mbokazi, who takes a shot from distance. Wow. But goalkeeper Rangel.
0: Very impressive from Mbokazi. Sees the goalkeeper, rifles that in. That is going directly into the net. It's a good save.
1: Yeah.
0: Saw it coming, got it covered.
1: Distance helped the goalkeeper to reposition himself and prevent that one from being the equalizer. Waiting for the referee to see how many added minutes we'll be doing before halftime. But it's Mexico. Vasquez goes through the middle and finds a leader. Ball with Quinos now. A long ball over the top. Mexico coming forward, but goalkeeper Ronwen Williams very much alert to clear this one.
0: Ronwen has been he's been the best player for South Africa this first half. He's always one of their best players in every tournament, in recent tournaments, but he's been fantastic. He's only the reason why this isn't a 2-0 scoreline going into halftime in favor of Mexico. South Africa, the last 15 minutes have done well in possession, but Mexico's quality in front of goal just been so good that Ronwen Williams has had to step up again and again and again to keep his team in it.
1: Apart from that early mistake by Ronwen Williams, he's conducted himself very well. Referee says that we are only doing some 4 minutes of added time. 4 minutes of added time before the first half ends. As it stands, it's Mexico who would be excited. Gelado takes the shot, but it deflects. And it's coolly picked up by Ronwen Williams. Ronwen throws the ball out wide to Sibisi, who finds Okun. Modau now. Can South Africa get the equalizer before the first half ends? Long ball from Mokwena.

0: find some Modiba, beautiful control from the South African fullback. Comes up against Reyes. Mokwena still against Reyes. Mokwena goes to the left, tries to get past Reyes, and he's furious. The ball went out of touch. He thought he's won a corner for South Africa,
1: yeah.
0: But the referee says it's a goal kick.
1: Yeah, you can understand his frustration there with Reyes. I think that he's been one of that bright spots on
0: Definitely.
1: That left flank. In Bokazi and Modiba pushing up that high up that left flank, and you can see Hugo was absolutely furious.
0: Modiba was right.
1: Yeah,
0: the ball should have been a corner to South Africa. Last touch came off Reyes. But it continues. Raul Jimenez with that flick goes straight to South African goalkeeper Ron when Williams, who throws the ball out wide to Modao. Modao goes to the middle, finds Renmes. Again, South Africa loses out. Kinos coming forward with this one. Finds Lira.
1: Oh.
0: Mexico. That was a big opportunity. It was Gutierrez. Post play through by Kinos.
1: It's a big chance for Gutierrez. It's a wonderful ball.
0: Huge opportunity.
1: From Fidalgo. He's caught in two minds whether to give the pass or go for the placement. Oh, I think he mistimes it.
0: In the end, it was a scrap shot. Nowhere near the goal. And Gutierrez would be extremely disappointed in himself because this was a huge opportunity to double Mexico's lead.
1: Aguirre is furious.
0: I understand his frustration. Just a minute ago, and South Africa could have easily, Mexico could have easily been 2-0 up.
1: I think that's what he's looking for, Aguirre. He's looking for that second goal. He's looking for a bit of comfort. Heading into that second half where his team can relax, possess the ball, find the spaces in behind. But Hugo Bruce looks...
0: Definitely, referee would bring the first half to a close. Yes, and that is the final whistle for the first 45 minutes. Mexico leading South Africa by a goal to nil. Kinos getting the opener for El Tricolo. As it stands, South Africa will need to play at their very best if they want to get back into the game. Prosper, 1-0, halftime.
1: Yeah, halftime thoughts. It was a tough start for South Africa. Brilliant start for Mexico. They got the opener 2-0, and after 20 minutes after that first water break, I think that the conversation from Hugo Bruce, just he tweaked a little things tactically, make sure that Mbokazi was seeing more of the ball to find his fullbacks, and the crosses were coming in for Lau Foster, and then Mokwena was doing pretty well until that yellow card, and because of that he's been on a tight throw. I think that South Africa in the latter part of this first half have been really, really decent on the ball. How they've pressed, what they've done without the ball, has also been impressive. But Mexico kept knocking on the door for that second goal that could give them a bit of comfort moving into a halftime. They have wasted the chances, and we wait to see if in that second half it doesn't come back to bite them.
0: Let's see what happens in the second 45 minutes of Mexico leading South Africa by a goal to nil. The 2026 World Cup has officially started, and this is live commentary on 3FM. My name is Mutala Yakubu, doing this with Prosper Kuzo. We take a quick break. We will be back for the second half.
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0: second half of that game between Mexico and, of course, South Africa is about to begin shortly. Still here with you, 3FM 92.7. My name is Mutale Akubu. Prosper Kunzo is here. Prosper, second half about to begin. What do South Africa need to do to get back into this one?
1: Yeah, we need to see more control from Mokena, from civilian midfield. We need to see their full backs high up the pitch, trying to bring those dangerous crosses in the box like we saw towards the end of the second half. But they need, most importantly, to make sure they start the second half without conceding like they did in the opening 10 minutes of the game. If they are able to get past that, then, like we saw towards the end of the first half, they are pressing right. If they are doing good things off the ball, they can go on to excel. But look at another dangerous spell again.
0: South Africa making another mistake. Mexico coming forward to get the second goal. But this time they survive. Same mistake as the first 10 minutes of that first half.
1: And Gutierrez press off the bar. They press high up the pitch. And the same instance that led to the goal they conceded. Roman Williams gives the ball away to the Mexican attacker at the edge of the box. And then the decision making wasn't great, but they could have just conceded again.
0: It looks like Coach Hugo Bruce has a lot of concerns, especially with what has been done so far. So, it needs urgent fix at the back. The levels of concentration.
1: Yeah.
0: Would need to improve greatly for South Africa, who seem to be sleeping at the back.
1: It looks
0: like the first 10 minutes of each half
1: was when Reyes and Gallardo go high up the pitch, Gutierrez and Figado in midfield, they have enough to control the South African midfield of Mokena and Tibili and the others. So I'm really expecting you to go long, especially Mutala, when you play a back three or you play a back five and you're pressed high up the pitch. You're supposed to go long, not to try and be playing out of the back so stylistically. And that is what South Africa have been doing. And that led to the concession of the first goal. And they nearly conceded again in the opening minutes of the second half. But let's see what they do here.
0: Let's see how things go for South Africa.
1: Yeah, that's selfish from Kinos.
0: Yeah.
1: Once he beats his man, he's got Gutierrez through on goal. He should be passing that. But yeah. I mean, it's an ambitious effort. But
0: you
1: wouldn't
0: want to try anything if you score 32 goals in a single league season. Nothing is beyond you. And that is what he's trying to do. Was going for the spectacular. That is Mexico, who have started the better of the two sides, controlling the tempo of the game and ensuring that they get that second goal, which will be like a cushion for them. Would a second goal actually kill any?
1: Yeah, he had
0: confidence.
1: Most importantly, Mutala, it would kill
0: and optimism that South Africa have.
1: It will kill everything for them. It will kill everything for them. I think that they towards the end of the second half, towards the end of the first half, sorry, were impressive on the ball. But look, I think that if South Africa, if Mexico get another goal from the likes of Quidado, Quinones, if they're able to just knock on that door, or look at this.
0: Well, Mexico through again. This time, Raul Jimenez come in and be pursued by Umokazi. And the referee has awarded a penalty
1: on the red card
0: to Mexico and flashed the red card. It was Gutierrez who was put through on goal.
1: Yes. Sibile again. Sitole.
0: And unfortunately, Sitole found himself on the wrong side of Gutierrez. Just when he was about to pull the trigger, he brought him down. referee says, well, it looks like it's a free kick outside the box.
1: Yeah, it's smart from Gutierrez. He knows the man is behind him. Sithole is trying everything he can to make no contact. But just like the Kubasi incident with Guiliano Simeone in the Champions League quarterfinal between Atletico Madrid and Barcelona, once you make any contact with the striker in front of you, who's throw and go 1v1 with your goalkeeper, you get yourself...
0: That is intelligent play from Gutierrez there. Getting his body between the man and the ball, ensuring that any little contact from Sithole results in a foul. South Africa reduced to 10 men, and the job becomes very difficult for them now. South Africa have to defend a free kick just right out of the edge of the box. Gutierrez, the man who caused the havoc there, but it's Raul Jimenez who picks this one up and tries to find that second goal for Mexico. Let's see what comes out of this free kick. Ronwen Williams shouting out the wall, doing everything possible to ensure South Africa are still in the game. War firmly done. Can Jimenez get the ball over the wall? Referee blows his whistle. Jimenez with that shot, but the wall does his job. Danger not completely cleared now. That shot
1: That's a wayward strike from Gilardo.
0: Goes off target. But Kuzo, 10-man South Africa, difficult job now.
1: It now gets complicated, Mutala. It would now get even more complicated. I was thinking, so that's a handball, but yeah, he got his hand close to him. I was thinking Raul Jimenez would go underneath the wall. Right at the edge of the box, the wall jumps. He should be going underneath the wall to beat the goalkeeper. But I think it's decent defending there from South Africa. Right now, it gets more complicated for the Mutala because they're a goal down and they're man down away from home against a team that doesn't just have an extra man right now, but two men because they are hosts.
0: Down by a goal, down by a man. South Africa have to defend again. Mudau.
1: Yeah, that's
0: clearing that.
1: Great defending there by Mudau. Great defending.
0: Ensuring that Gutierrez doesn't get anywhere closer to the box. It's still very much alive. Mexico with a man advantage and a goal advantage. Corner kick to them. Ball with Alvarado sensing that cross, but he's headed out. Foster Leal chasing this one, but Larry with that clearance. South Africa will need to reorganize. It looks like now they could go with the back four system.
1: Yeah, now they have to shrink that back five to a back four, trying to keep it compact in midfield. But now they need a goal, because if they want to get anything from this game, they should be going for goal. I think they should keep the shape the same way it is, not go pressing high up the pitch, and try and make sure they don't concede more, because now Mexico are going guns blazing. They're creating more chances because they have the extra man. And then they are likely to score again. If you concede too many goals at the end of it all, you have South Korea to play, you have some really good teams in there, it becomes complicated for you. Keep it narrow at the back, you get a set piece, you get a goal or not. But don't try and open up too much to concede more goals.
0: Mexico definitely would be brimming with confidence, knowing that a second goal could be a cushion for them as they push forward with Gelado. Goes back to Captain Kuntz. Long one over the top to Alvarado. But the pace behind that ball is too much as it crosses the line. Throw into South Africa. Hugo Bruce would need to do a bit of tactical tweak. Game restarts. Mexico coming forward. In full glare, about South Africa win possession with Mokweda. Opens up wide to Remes. Remes goes back to Mudau. South African man down, but do not want to be pinned back. Modiba. They are in search of that equalizer. Modiba again. Against the ball into the middle to Mokwena, whose midfield partner, Sitoli, has been shown a red card. Mokwena again. Beautifully done by South Africa. Shot comes in. Goalkeeper Randall.
1: And that will be the second shot on target for South Africa in this game. We saw the first one from Imbokazi. And then, yeah, we see the second now. Not too bad, South Africa, with even with the man down. I think they've cooked properly really well in the last 5 minutes. Mexico came close again, but they didn't get a goal. Right now, they're going pressing high up the pitch, even with the man down. Mutala, this is dangerous football right here.
0: I think that could be South Africa's best bet to get in a goal in this game. They would have to shoot from afar. And we saw Modiba. It looks like a false change has been made. Foster Lyle, who is actually one of their best bets to scoring goals, is not coming off because they need to bring in Mbatha to strengthen that midfield. South Africa. Ten men and down by a goal to nil. Long ball, but it's been headed out. Modao with that beautiful control there. Goes back to Mokwena. Ball with Sebisi. Tries to go across the field, but South Africa loses out on possession with Raul Jimenez chasing this down. Mbokazi confronting Jimenez. Mbokazi comes up on top. But Mexico win a free kick in a very dangerous area. Lira again getting himself in the mix to win that free kick. Dangerous free kick for Mexico. Dangerous free kick for Mexico. Good one from coach Hugo Bruce, taking off Foster Lyle and bringing in Mbatha. Free kick to Mexico. Alvarado behind the ball.
1: What is this confrontation with the referee?
0: Of course, it got into that point where that Ines sets in as everyone wants to ensure they get the points on the field. Competition, healthy competition between South Africa and Mexico. 2010, he ended 1-1 with Tshabalala scoring the opener for South Africa at the Soccer City. I remember that one vividly.
1: Very powerful drive to the top right, to the top left corner of the goalkeeper, Tshabalala's shot.
0: These
1: the whole stadium erupted.
0: Two countries have met on three occasions. In 2000, it was Mexico that beat South Africa by 4-2. Then in 2005, South Africa got a 2-1 victory over them. And in 2010, he ended 1-1. In 2026, currently, Mexico are cruising to a victory unless South Africa comes up with something special. As it stands, they're a man down. And Mexico.
1: It's a great
0: coming
1: ball
0: forward again. They are not relenting. It looks like they are really.
1: They want the goal. It's a beautiful ball in back. If Gutierrez got there on time, That would have been their second.
0: Looks like the Mexicans really know the importance of getting that second goal.
1: They know. They know that any sloppy moment in possession, any set piece on the part of South Africa can result in a goal, result in the scoreline being equal. And they know South Africa, even with the man down, still look comfortable on the ball. So they need to make sure they take advantage of the opportunities they are creating.
0: Big advantage for South Africa, for Mexico to take, as South Africa have been reduced to 10 men. But the South Africans are not backing down, throwing everything possible at the Mexicans. Still 1-0, 61 minutes of played. The opening game of the 2026 FIFA World Cup. Three nations are co-hosting: Mexico, Canada, and the United States of America. All these three host nations got a bye that are determined to leave a mark in the tournament. South Africa making another change. Hugo Bruce clearly showing that he needs that goal. It looks like Themba Zwane has come on, one of the most experienced players in the South African team, Themba Zwane.
1: Yeah, I think those are the questions being asked and by most of the close entourage was the team as to why Zwane was on the bench. I think that approach of the manager was to keep him on the bench, bring him on the early bits of the second half to make a difference. Now that he has a man down, he needs a goal. I think that's why Zwane has come on.
0: Themba Zwane, very, very experienced. This could be his last major tournament for the South Africans, who qualified to the 2026 tournament in some controversial fashion after being docked 3 points. They still manage to make it to the Mundial. And here they are, the World Cup finals. Goalkeeper Randall, he has not really had a lot to do.
1: Yeah. This has been a field day for him. Only two shots on target for South Africa. So he made two saves, and two comfortable saves, by the way.
0: Very, very comfortable saves that he's made. But there's Mudao on the ground, who looks to be in some sort of pain after that clash with Kinos. Referee deemed that as a high boot. So it's free kick to South Africa. The goal scorer, Kinos. Javier Aguirre looks like he would be making some substitutions of his own. South Africa has so far brought on two players. Mexico are yet to effect a substitution. Big one there for South Africa, coming forward with Modiba, sending in that cross, but no one to connect, and that has been the problem over the South African team. A lot of crosses from the left-hand side, but no one to get at the end of it.
1: Yeah, you can see one of the South Africa's biggest stars,
0: Tyler.
1: Yeah, yeah, in the crowd there. I think she's not enjoying the scoreline, but
0: of course, definitely
1: enjoying
0: she's not going to be a happy woman knowing that her country are down by a goal to nil, down by a man as well.
1: Yeah, what kind of position you put yourself in, Sithole? And then the conversation right now on social media, Mutala, is that if it was a Black Stars player who gave the ball away for a goal and then got himself sent off, how long will his career in the national team be?
0: Let's leave that for another day. We are very opinionated, very strong when it comes to some of these things here in the country that is different elsewhere. Game continue in earnest. South Africa pushing for the equalizer. 65 minutes play. They have about 25 minutes to try and grab something from this game. First game of the 2026 FIFA World Cup. Sibisi tries to go past his man, but he not showed patience to win that one. South Africa defending their lines this time. Ball with goalkeeper. Ronwen Williams, who goes along. And it looks like Runnips is now playing as a lone striker against the likes of Vasquez.
1: And Mora is coming on, 17-year-old teen. Obviously 17, so he's a 17-year-old chap. He's so talented. Fidalgo is also going off. Yeah. So we've got Gutierrez and Fidalgo going off for Chavez and Mora. That is an intent, a substitution in relation to going for a goal, going towards the attack. And keep a close eye on Mora. He's only 17 years old. He's one of the most devastating young attacking players on the planet.
0: For a tournament that goals could become very significant in who qualifies to the next stage, it is extremely important to score as many as you can. And that is what Javier Aguirre is intending to do at the moment, throwing everyone on to try and get that second goal. But with Mexico, Lira, no pressure on him, playing at a walking pace, finds Quinos, who wants to play that 1-2 with Jimenez, comes off Alvarado from the left, sends in the cross, and
1: that's it.
0: Mexico grabs that second goal.
1: It had to be him.
0: It had to be this man. Who else than the Fulham striker, Raul Jimenez? It was coming. They were knocking on the door for that second goal. South Africa didn't have answers. And Javier Aguirre substitution has actually paid off.
1: It's
0: beautiful team goal.
1: It's paid off
0: from Mexico.
1: It's paid off big time, Muchala.
0: 68 paid. Minutes. There you see the Mexicans at
1: but here
0: the
1: Estadio
0: Azteca.
1: It starts with the man who scores the goal, Jimenez. He gives the ball down the right-hand side. A beautiful cross in the box. He's at the far post to bury it past Ronwell. What a header down into the ground towards the right-hand side of the goalkeeper, towards his left side of attack. And that is a beautiful header to give the Mexicans all 3 points on the day.
0: One of the greatest strengths or attributes of Raul Jimenez is his ability in the air. There you see the passion on the faces of these Mexicans as the Azteca water break. Mexico leading by 2-0. It looks like there's no way back for South Africa, Prosper.
1: Yeah, it looks like there's no way back. That's why I kept saying that there's no need for you to go up pressing high up the pitch. Keep it tight at the back. Keep clearing. Keep going for those long balls. You often see someone like Kujua, someone Andrea, you give to Asamoah, the goal Asamoah scored against Uruguay. Keep it tight at the back and keep going long. Keep going long. You get a set piece, you get a goal. If you don't get a goal, you lose the game 1-0. But when you go pressing high up the pitch and then they beat you to it and they get in behind you and they score a second, there's no way you're coming to equalize 2-2 with a man down. If you go further up the pitch again, it means you even concede one. That complicates things for you. So I think that for South Africa right now, it's difficult. The conversation right now is how they will avoid defeat here. But look at this. This is the red card incident again, Mutala.
0: And that has really caused South Africa. Gutierrez in the midst of all this. But beautiful play between Raul Jimenez and Quinos. But guess who? Alvarado sends in a beautiful cross. And nobody picks Jimenez at the back.
1: Yeah.
0: Calmly heading that ball past goalkeeper Ronwen Williams, who could do nothing about this.
1: Yeah.
0: South Africa have a tall mountain to climb.
1: Yeah, look at the jubilations, look at the celebrations and the
0: goalkeeper
1: stands.
0: Ochoa must be a happy man. 40 years of age, playing a sixth World Cup.
1: Yeah.
0: This time, he sits on the bench for Ranjo, that I'm sure at a point in the tournament,
1: yeah,
0: he could get some minutes and make history as one of the players who play six World Cups.
1: Yeah.
0: That is incredible.
1: That's incredible. So incredible. Cristiano has done it. He will be featuring. Messi will be featuring. They've been there. Luka Modric is headed towards his fifth. That will be his fifth World Cup. So six World Cups for Ochoa. That is a big deal. That's really a big deal.
0: Six for Ochoa. It will be six for Cristiano Ronaldo. And six for Lionel Messi. He gets into that bracket of legends. Who have played six World Cups. South Africa did all that they could to prevent this second goal. CBC with the ball now, says in the troll. It looks like at this point it's all Mexico. The young chap that you talked about.
1: Yeah, Mora.
0: Mora
1: is on.
0: Plays for Tijuana.
1: Yeah. Some of these Mexican players.
0: Highly rated.
1: Really, really highly rated. Expected to make a walk into Europe probably this summer or the summer after next season.
0: There are several top European clubs who are currently after his signature. They say he's the next big thing. Some have even compared him to Giovanni Dos Santos, formerly of Barcelona, Tottenham Hotspurs. Mexico, full of talented players. Kinos opens up wide to the second goal scorer, Raul Jimenez, but the flag had already gone up offside. At this point, South Africa, I'm sure, would be taking off their second game and how they are going to come back strong, because being down by a man and losing 2-0 to Mexico, the home side, could really be a tall order.
1: Yeah. So crowded. Oh, they give it away again.
0: Again, South Africa giving the ball away. Mexico coming forward with Jimenez brought down. But the referee says that there was nothing in there and that Jimenez should get on with the game. Yes, but it looks like
1: Mora finds
0: there was a contact, but again, yeah.
1: Only if his elbow touches his face.
0: Referee got that spot on. It was too soft.
1: He could do this as a penalty. His elbow is okay. I think this shouldn't be given. It shouldn't be given. They're already 2-0 up. Let's not make matters worse.
0: Referee waves play on. Game still continuing. South Africa. Now it looks like the indiscipline in the South African side.
1: It's frustration.
0: Clearly frustration.
1: Most.
0: Sibisi.
1: Yeah.
0: Also being shown a yellow card. Now you have about three players.
1: Mudao is frustrated. So frustrated. And I can understand it. It's understandable because they started this game towards the end of the second half really well.
0: And Liam came out into the face of Kinos. Frustration definitely can affect the performance of a team. South Africa not being able to keep their composure. Already down by a man. And now down by two goals. Mexico. Enjoying themselves. Especially with their build-up. Not in a hurry to get the ball up front. Looks like they know this one.
1: Yes, it's just the extra man, Mutala. The extra man is just paying off for Mexico. They pass the ball around so easily because they just have an extra man. And it's just giving them or providing them with a list of options in possession. And it's so valuable to them. Look, Sitole is really, really cautious team here. Really cautious team.
0: Sitole, he must be angry with himself in the dressing room. Mexico coming forward again. This time South Africa dealing with it. For South Africa. Frustration all over. Chavez committing that foul. It's the 2026 FIFA World Cup live commentary on 3FM.
1: I think Lira is going off.
0: Lira done a lot. And
1: yeah,
0: Alvarez, yeah, formerly of West Ham United.
1: Yeah, it's coming on.
0: Now he plays in Turkey with Fenerbahce. Comes on. Mexico really have some quality in their squad.
1: They have some quality, so much so that Alvarez is on the bench. Mutala. And this is what we're talking about. This is what we're talking about in squad depths and tournaments, where you need to have good amount of quality. See, Reyners is coming off the bench. Yes, it's coming off actually off the pitch for South Africa, and that will mean that, yeah, that will mean that Apolis is on the pitch.
0: And
1: pitch.
0: South Africa also making a change.
1: Magbupa. Apolis and Magbupa coming on.
0: They need to at least ensure that they don't concede any more goals. It becomes very difficult if you're playing against sides like Mexico. They are extra motivated because of the home support. Mbata came on for Leah Foster. Then we had Temba Zwani also coming on for Adams. With our police replacing Modiba, and Magopa also taking the place of Reyners. For Mexico, Chavez came on for Gutierrez. Then we had Mora taking the place of Fidalgo, with Edison Alvarez also coming on for Lira, and Gonzalez taking the place of the second goal scorer, Raul Jimenez. Mexico passing the ball around quite easily. Sends this one long. Ball still with the Mexicans. This would be a very, very important win should Mexico grab it. Where you finish in your group also has a huge ramification on the team you play next in the knockout stage.
1: But yeah, big stuff coming on.
0: Also going off for Vega. And now Mexico can afford to bring a few players on who have not really had game time throughout the friendly games. Five changes made by Mexico at the moment. Coming forward again, the Mexicans won that third goal. Cross comes in, but it's a team effort and it's being cleared by South Africa, who are coming forward with Mokwena. He's worked tirelessly.
1: That's not a foul. Mukana gives the ball away. Go, referee. That's not a foul.
0: It looks like the referee has been leading.
1: Mutala, he had to keep it simple. He had an option to pass for it. This is not a foul, Mutala. It's not a foul.
0: Mokwena escapes with this one. It looks like he lost the ball. And that could have been deadly for South Africa. This has been a very difficult game for them. as compared to the 2010 game where they drew 1-1. This time you're losing by 2-0 and a man down. Mexico patiently, not in a rush, in a very comfortable position. Reyes goes long, puts the ball out of danger, still ball with South Africans trying to get at least a goal in this game. Can they do it? Modiba decides against crossing, but the South Africans are coming for a short camp scene.
1: Zapolis. Yeah, Zapolis with that low driven shot at the edge of the box. Three shots on
0: team
1: target.
0: Efforts. A police with that shot.
1: Yeah, it's a deflection on that. Deflection on that, and goalkeeper welcomed that so effortlessly.
0: South